undead are my allies. The night is my domain, and the dark, dank tomb my dwelling place. I feast on human blood. Maybe yours. So beware. Beware.

Good evening. You are tuned to the Night Train Cocktail Lounge, riding the rails back into the past, kicking up the dust into the dusk, listening to sounds from back when. I'm your host, Brian Manley. Thank you so much for being here. Join me again for this journey we take down the tracks every week. If you're new, welcome. Let me tell you what we've been listening to so far. The Bo Brummels ended that with Oh Lonesome Me, 1965, off their album Introducing the Bo Brummels. Some spaghetti western themes in there with Guido and Maurizio De Angelis doing To the Adventure. We had the Embers in there with I'm Going Surfing, the Video Theater Orchestra performing the theme song to the 1970s comedy television show Soap. Tony Bennett singing The Shadow of Your Smile. MGM Studio Orchestra with a song called Bachelor in Paradise. And Alvino Ray started everything off with his version of Night Train. Night Train Cocktail Lounge. Before we get back into the music, got a couple things to talk to you about. Students demand Students demand gun actions. 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Now they're rising up and organizing in our high schools, colleges, and communities across the country to demand action to end gun violence. You can learn more and get involved at studentsdemandaction.org. 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I'm going to get back into the music. I'm going to do that with Claudine Longet. Claudine Longet passed away on May 14th. Just quick background if you don't know. French singer and actor and model. Footnote, famously convicted in 1977 of negligent homicide for shooting her boyfriend, skier Spider Sabic. I think her albums are really interesting, and so I'm going to play one that, I mean, I've had this album forever. This is from the 1967 album Claudine. Here's Claudine Longet on the Night Train Cocktail Lounge.

Mesa held one of the lawmen who 5 days earlier had been struck down by a trolley car. Because of the poverty of his drinking, he went to a pauper's bed in a charity clinic. In his youth, he had been a lover of clothes, good food, and good conversation. But as he grew older, he dedicated himself to his architecture. And finally, he dedicated his architecture to the building of a great church.

0: Queen from 1974 off the Queen 2 album. Two tracks we heard, Nevermore and the Fairy Fellers Masterstroke. Always innuendo, I think. I just read too many innuendos in Queen's music. Loretta Lynn in there with We've Come a Long Way, Baby. Dirty Words doing Why. And we start everything off with Pat Thomas and Mari Jada with I Need More from his album Coming Home. This is the Night Train Cocktail Lounge. I'm your host, Brian Manley. I appreciate you being here. A couple things to talk to you about. 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Cool kids say the jazz liner notes are the best liner notes. Whether you agree or need convincing, you can check out 6 Degrees of Jazz, featuring a different side artist each show. 6 Degrees of Jazz celebrates the music from all its eras and all its forms, and those amazing people you read about on the back of album covers. 6 Degrees of Jazz with Steve Cook. Great show. Tuesday, 7 a.m. on this channel. Let me get back into the music with some positivity. This is Liberace.
1: Thank you. I'm very happy to be back with all you nice people again. And if you're wondering why I'm smiling so much right now, it's just because I'm trying to get in the mood for my first number. And I have an idea it'll make you smile, too.

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Exhale, take a deep breath. Sing the song and you'll be happy as the day is long. Watch your troubles roll by.

Ended that with the Argentine Típica Orchestra doing Old Maid Tango. We had... We had Piero Umilani doing Chaser. Connie Francis with Never Before. And Liberace started everything off with Start the Day with a Smile. This has been the Night Train Cocktail Lounge. Thank you so much for tuning in. I'll be back next week. Hope you're healthy, happy, safe, and sane. I am going to leave you with a track recommended to me by my friend Sarah T. So we're going to close the show out with just the briefest sampling of some Mike Oldfield from the Omadhon album. Everybody have a great week.

0: You are listening to WXOX LP Louisville. My name is Madeline, and the name of this show is The Mad Tea Party. I am here every Monday from 9 to 10 p.m. on WXOX, and I hope you're having a really good Monday evening. I know I am. I actually found some tea at the station, and I'm brewing a little bit for myself. So I hope you guys are following suit, and I hope you're ready to sit down for a nice, whimsical hour of music. I am going to introduce this set by playing a song by Jake Thackeray, who is a really cool guy. I always just keep finding weird songs from him, and I like every one of them. Very British, kind of silly, and kind of the, as it usually goes, I pick a song, the rest of the show kind of follows the song that I have on my mind. And this is going to be a pretty eclectic, fun, fantasy movie soundtrack kind of time. So I hope you enjoy it. And this song is called The Castleford Ladies Magic Circle. And again, this is Jake Thackeray. So I hope you enjoy. Once again, you're listening to WXOX, and I will be back soon. Enjoy the music for now.
1: The Castleford Ladies Magical Circle meets tonight.

ladies practice every week unspeakable pagan rites. Dressed in their Sunday coats and their flowerpot hats, respectable middle-aged ladies running to fat at that. There's Elizabeth Jones and Lily O'Grady and three or four more married ladies, each with a Woolworth's broomstick and a tabby cat. But they don't waste time with a Ouija board or a seance now and again. No, none of your wittering, twittering, petty poltergeists for them. 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

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And after the witch's picnic and the devil's grog, after their savage pantings, their hysterical leapfrog, well, Elizabeth Jones

careful how you go of a Saturday night. If you see a little old lady passing by, it very well might be Elizabeth Jones or Lily O'Grady or one of those satanical ladies.

That was The Garden of Jane Delaney by the band Trees. And I love that song. Every single time it gives me chills. It's so good. Before that was Spin Spider Spin by Patti Zietlin. That is from a compilation called Fuzzy Felt Folk that was released by Trunk Records. And I want to thank Trunk Records for getting me into some of the other artists and music that is on this playlist. I also, Johnny Trunk, who owns Trunk Records, he's very into these weird, little old soundtracks or European, I don't know, horror movie or children's show, or he'll get into any of that kind of stuff.

their later career. And I think even though those were demos, it might have been pretty close to what the finished products would have been. I really love that collection. It's called Spell Blanket, and I think that's a beautiful name. Before that was Folk Time by Piero Umiliani. Piero Umiliani. And we kick things off with The Castleford Lady's Magic Circle by Jake Thackeray. I want to tell you all that the primary elections for mayor, senate, and other important races will take place Tuesday, May 19th. All Tark routes will be fare free on election day to help voters get to the polls. To find and confirm voting locations, please visit jeffersoncountyclerk.org. Please bring your photo ID. If you need help voting, poll workers will be available on site to answer questions. I found a mock ballot to study before voting tomorrow, and it is very helpful. So you should do the same. Look up the candidates and figure out who you're going to vote for. Also, I would like to tell you all about Star Sounds from Olivia Scott. From shoegaze to stargaze, amateur astrologist DJ Olivia Scott brings you genre-fluid jams to complement the astrological vibe and transits of the week. Learn about the stars above while enjoying all the best tunes for your celestial body and mind. That is Thursdays, 11 a.m. to 1 p.m. on WXOX. All right, I'm going to keep things going. This is a song by Polly Niles, and it's called The Milk of the Tree.

That was Clangers Music from Vernon Elliott. Before that was Tiffany Glass by Oriel Smith. And we kicked that little set off with The Milk of the Tree by Polly Niles. That was a very twinkly set. I like it. I'm going to keep things going though. I want to play another song. This is by The Pretty Things and it's called The Sun.

to live in an old shack by the sea. Breathe the sweet salt air, to live with the dawn and the dusk, the new moon and the full moon, the tides, the wind, and the rain, to surf and comb the beach and gather seashells and driftwood, and know the thrill of loneliness, and lose all sense of time, and be free. To hike over the island to the village, and visit the marketplace, and enjoy the music and the food and the people, and do a little trading, and see the great ships come and go. Man, have me a ball. And in the evening, when the sky is on fire, heaven and earth become my great open cathedral, where all men are brothers, where all things are bound by law and crowned with love. Poor, alone, and happy, I walk by the surf and make a fire on the beach. And as darkness covers the face of the deep, lie down in the wild grass and dream the dream that the dreamers dream. I am the wind, the sea, the evening star. I am everyone, anyone, no one.

That was Claudine Longet with Pussy Willow's Cattails. She passed away a few days ago, and she has an interesting biography if you want to look her up. Before that was Matto Caldo Sol di Morto Girotondo by Ennio Morricone. Before that was People's Playground Version B by Vampire Sound Inc. Before that was Eden Opez with Full Moon. And we kick things off with The Sun by The Pretty Things. I have a few more messages. First of all, do you know that you can watch movies and listen to music through your Louisville Free Public Library? 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And stay tuned on WXOX for Sir Basil Outer National, hosted by Sir Basil Bromley. Covering all aspects of reggae music from ska roots to dub, classic to contemporary. It's Mondays. Every Monday right after this show, 10 p.m. to midnight. Okay, we're going to keep things going. This next track is a song by the Sally Angie, which is Mike Oldfield and Sally Oldfield. And this is called Colors of the World.

That was Dorian Benediction by The Free Design. And before that was Colors of the World by the Sally Angie. And this is beginning to wrap up our show. And as always, I'm always a little sad because I always have a lot of fun listening to all the music and chilling out. But that just means you're going to have to come back because I'm going to be here next week with even more songs for you guys. And you know what? Next week is Memorial Day weekend, and it'll be a Monday, and you will not have worked, hopefully. And in that case, you know what? I'll try to cook up something summery for everyone, because Memorial Day weekend is the start of summer, as everyone knows. You either practice astrology, and you recognize, like, the summer solstice, or you're not as sophisticated like me, and you are just, it's Memorial Day weekend, time to jump in the pool. So, whichever way you observe summer, I hope you have a good Memorial Day weekend when it comes up, and I will be right here with some summery tunes. And I'll play us off with a few more songs. First, I have a little bit of instrumental music from Georges Delarue. He is a really wonderful composer from the 60s, did a lot of French movies like Jules and Jim. I also have a track by Wendy and Bonnie, and then some interesting kind of, I don't know if ambient's the right word, but some cool music to play us off by Clarissa Connolly. So thank you all for listening to Mad Tea Party. I hope you enjoyed this whimsical hour, and I will be back next week for more tunes. 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And this is Georges Delarue with Radioscope, the Round Britain Quiz.

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This is the Basel Art National. Welcome to another week of the Basel Art National. Started off with Josh Shaka from the Dove Symphony album. A track called The Sound Clinic. What about an interesting album? Dub Colossus, the name of the outfit. Added through the Looking Glass. 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Sword and Shield, the track I played. And this is Revolutionary Dub Warriors. Walk About, this track is called, from the Deliverance album on New Sound Production. I'll be here till midnight. So keep tuned.

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And from the album Rebel Soul, Aswad in My Father's House. And this is a Music Works production, more modern version of, well, not maybe 10 or 15, 20 years later after the original came out in the late 70s, early 80s. It's been about two or three versions. Anyway, but this is Dennis Brown and Coco T to the Foundation.

WXOX. This is the Basel High National. Start off with Jahlil Jahlil, Above Water from his album Can a Man Cry. Followed by a 7-inch on the Yabu Vivian Jackson label, Turn Down Babylon, Yabu Vivian and Prophets. And a 7-inch on the Solar Dub Records, Rod of Correction, Jonathan Kinjay. Followed by a 12-inch, Danny Red doing Dub Shakedown. This is Gregory Isaacs on the African Museum label, tribute to Waddy. I'll be here till midnight.

WXOX. This is the Basel International. Started off with two from the Pirate's Choice comp on Studio One. First track, JT's Predator Jar, followed by Julius Skender, Tafari Jar Light. Two classic tunes there. Followed by another classic, How Long Jar, Misty and Roots on the People's United label, a 12-inch. And a new Flubber Holt tune, well, Red Tiffany, on Jar Love label, produced by Roberto Sanchez. Got to be wise. And this is King Kong on the Evidence label. Faith Moon Mountain. I'll be here for about another 25 minutes, so keep tuned.

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Woman, history would try to have us forget the great queens who ruled, the female warriors who stood proudly beside men on battlefields. How we've been of service to humanity, creating life, nurturing our families, teaching the nation, protecting peace, discerning within this world. They tried to silence us, made us to think we were weak.

T'as bien ça, ouais. C'est pas un nation. Ça doit être 12 inch en China, Wicca label. Fishes of Man, Korea. Followed by a new LP by Empress Sativa called Woman, with the title track Woman. And this is Empress Sativa. And this is Chasbo. And Empress Shima. Temple of Dub. But thanks for tuning in this week. Stay tuned, great shows coming here today and every day on RFM. You can hit me up on Facebook or Instagram, Gary Basil Bromley. I'd love to hear from you. Till next time, one love.

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of, we have to excise a malignant cancer from the body politic. But that's just the beginning. Real politics is what you do before and after you push the lever. You have to keep your shoulder to the wheel, engagement, activism, organizing. That's what will make the difference.

Willy, Willy, Willy. Thank you for joining me for another episode of Show With No Name here on 97.1 WXOX LP Louisville. Appreciate you staying late. I'll be right back.

0: So, it's primary day for the midterms. You have to get up extra early to get out and go vote. Maybe turn off the radio and go to sleep. Everybody else, we're channeling for a better future. Maybe we just might be able to save our Constitution. Okay, we heard several songs there over the last 40 minutes or so. We started out with Do Make Say Think with the full song Think from Other Truths. Followed by Cass McCombs' Don't Just Vote, as he revisited his Don't Vote song he had previously released. I guess was not so happy with the results and thought the better of it. Don't Just Vote, drag some people to the polls with you. Alright, that one came out in 2020. Brief mention there of Breonna Taylor.
1: Actually,
0: rolling up on 6-year anniversary of Louisville's uprising. It happened May 28th. 2020, in the shadow of George Floyd being murdered and Kenneth Walker being released after being arrested for and held for a couple months from the night Breonna was murdered, May 13th until May 28th. We heard those 911 calls. Now we still have similar situations happening, and still we haven't figured out a diversion program or even a collaborative effort between the police and mental health experts. Alright, from Louisville, using their brains, Axons and Dendrites. That was Shipping News from their final release. Well, we started out with the live version, but really wanted to hear studio. So we started out with the One Less Heartless to Fear. Sounds pretty good now, and switched over to the Flies the Fields version. I think that was the album. Maybe very soon in Pleasant Company. Alright, we're Chicks on Speed for All the Boys in the World. 2022 release will save us all. Going way back, throwback to Thurston Howell III. That was Polo Rican. Motion picture soundtrack. Oryakua's Bond. You heard Strike City with Social Faux Pas. See a lot of those these days. Lots of cameras, lots of faux pas. And this is Antibolus, Afrobeat Orchestra. Saw those guys at the Brooklyn Museum one time. It was pretty nice. A song called War Is a Crime, from the 2002 release Talkative.

Okay, gotta make sure, keep the information current and relevant on Spinatron, getting the Strike City piece put in.

0: Shout out to our security team, Sir Sean Selby, dropped out of the sky like a ninja. And station manager Sharon is watching that camera tight. Went in there amidst the torrential downpour to get something I left behind, and let me just tell you, if somebody decides to break in, they better move fast, because they're going to get you. All right, let me tell you about a couple things real fast. Speaking of, Saturdays from 10 till when, Sir Sean Selby has an excellent show called It's Always Something from 10 till when, from Colonel Sanders to Sun Ra. It's Always Something with DJ Selby. Excellent to run into you, brother. And thanks for checking in. Really, truly, almost had to break into my own truck. But I found the key. Got to take a quick look at the awesome Scene in a Daydream art show in our event space. You can make an appointment to enter
1: legally
0: and invitedly. To look outside the box, finding forms unintended. Check out Louisville native Matt Tucker, artist and musician who uses oil pastels, watercolor, paint pen, and wire to bring bright colors and abstract imagery to the portrait art and totem mandalas and sculpture. It opened last month and is still showing. I have another live listening session, Blue Sky Hi-Fi show here at the end of the month, last Saturday. Stay tuned.

go vote tomorrow. If you and all know where you're supposed to go, check in early. This is Mary Clayton, Southern Man. Mary Clayton, of course, from Gimme Shelter, backup singer for the Stones, got called in the middle of the night to sing Rape and Murder. Just a shot away. We're going to bring it home here in a moment with Los Dolores' version of Southern Man. A lot going on down there in the South. And they want to impale the Constitution. And this band played our vaudeville show a few years ago. Okay, enjoy. Thank you for joining me for the show with no name here at 97.1 WXOX LP Louisville. I'm Aaron Solo. So happy to be here.

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This is 97.1 WXOX LP Louisville. Here till 2 o'clock. This is Aaron Solo. Thanks for joining me. Here we go. Here's Zapata Nuggets. A little bit of Louisville history.

We must work through the courts, through legislation, through the ballot. This is what we've been talking about over these last few meetings, the necessity of registering and the necessity of voting. And this is one of the most significant steps that the Negro can take at this hour, going to the ballot box. But I would like to give you a warning signal. I've tried to talk in militant terms for the last few minutes. But in the midst of this militancy, let us always realize that we don't have to hate as we try to straighten this situation out. Let us always realize that we don't have to become bitter as we try to straighten this situation out. And oh, my friends, if that is any one thing that I would like for you to remember this evening, it is the fact that somebody must have some sense in this world. Somebody must have sense enough to meet hate with love. Somebody must have sense enough to meet physical force with soul force. And if we will but try this way, we will be able to change these conditions and yet at the same time win the hearts and souls of those who have kept these conditions alive. And I know the temptation. I know the temptation which comes to all of us. We've been trampled over so long. I know the temptation that comes to all of us. We've seen the viciousness of lynching mob with our own eyes. We've seen police brutality in our own lives. We are still the last hired in the first five. So many doors are closed in our faces. And that is the temptation for us to end up with bitterness. And I understand these people who have ended up in despair. I understand why there are some who have been a little misguided and they've ended up feeling that the problem can't be solved within, and so they talk about racial separation rather than racial integration. I understand their response. I have analyzed it psychologically and I understand it. But in spite of the fact that I understand it, I must say to them in patient terms that that isn't the way. I must say to them in patient terms that black supremacy is as dangerous as white supremacy. And God is not interested merely. God is not interested merely in the freedom of black men and brown men and yellow men. But God is interested in the freedom of the whole human race and the creation of a society where all men will live together as brothers. No, we need not hate. We need not use violence. That is another way. A way as old as the insights of Jesus of Nazareth. It's as modern as the techniques of Mohandas K. Gandhi. That is another way. A way as old as Jesus saying, love your enemies. Bless them that curse you. Pray for them that despitefully use them. And as modern as Gandhi saying through Thoreau, non-cooperation with evil is as much a moral obligation as is cooperation with good. That is another way. A way as old as Jesus saying, turn the other cheek. And when he said that, he realized that turning the other cheek might bring suffering sometimes. He realized that it may get you home bombed sometimes. He realized that it may get you stabbed sometimes. He realized that it may get you scarred up sometimes. But he was saying in substance that it is better to go through life with a scarred up body than a scarred up soul. That is another way. This is what we're about to see. No, that is a power in this way. And if we will follow this way, we will be the participants in a great building process that will make America a new nation. And we will be able to transform the jangling discords of our nation into a beautiful symphony of brotherhood. This is our challenge. This is the way we must grapple with this dilemma. And we will be a great people. And let us have faith in the future. I know it's dark sometimes. And I know all of us
began to ask, how long will we have to live with this system? I know all of us are asking, how long will prejudice blind divisions of men, darken their understanding and drive bright-eyed wisdom from her sacred throne? When will wounded justice, lying prostrate on the streets of our cities, be lifted from this dust of shame to reign supreme among the children of men? Yes, when will the radiant star of hope be plunged against the nocturnal bosom of this lonely night and plucked from weary souls the manacles of death and the chains of fear? How long will justice be crucified and truth buried? How long? I can only answer this evening, not long.

Right. Sorry, that got a little sloppy there. I'll own it. I think one of those recordings from Fugazi's live series archive only had one channel. Or it may have just been user error.

Let's see if we can quickly cover what we heard there. This is Lungfish. We just heard Fugazi with Waiting Room live. I think that was, first part was Fort Lauderdale. Maybe we ended up catching another show there.

0: And we heard Medications before that with a Surprise from their release Your Favorite People All in One Place. Also a Discord release from, well, this song and that song, both from 2014. We heard Firehose, Mike Watt, rocking the bass. And Ed from Ohio, singing Brave Captain, right from their Raging Full On. PJ Harvey and Tom York, This Mess We're In. We heard from Amanda Palmer, Idiotech, cover of Radiohead. We heard Pavarotti with Lou Reed, Perfect Day, live in Modena, 2002. Heard another one from Lungfish, Hear the Children Sing, on the heels of Martin Luther King Jr. in his speech, We Must Work, where he also mentions children singing. Mia Zapata with her band The Gits, their A Change Is Gonna Come cover of Sam Cooke. And we heard way back when Los Dolores with cover of Neil Young's Southern Man, and then before that Mary Clayton's version of the same song. Alright, we got about 17 more minutes. Thanks again for joining me. Tune in bright and early to catch Steve Cook and 6 Degrees of Jazz. Cool kids say jazz liner notes are the best liner notes. Whether you agree or need convincing, check out 6 Degrees of Jazz. Steve covers different side artists each show, celebrating music from all its eras, and its forms. And those amazing people you read about on the back of album covers, it's every Tuesday, 7 to 8 a.m. And then we are so lucky as to be a host of Democracy Now! From 8 to 9. Get jazzed up. And then get even more jazzed up with Democracy Now! Then go vote while you're listening to A Little Bit Country and A Little Bit Country Club from9 o'clock until 11. With our good friend Mr. Willie McLean, corralling various and sundry audio pleasures from classic honky tonk to top 40 pop to obscure vinyl treasures. This virtual Sonic Barnyard considers the Brave, the Donkey equivalent to the Song of the Nightingale. From the Swine to the Sublime. And like the host, it's just A Little Bit Country and A Little Bit Country Club. And DJ Body and Soul, and after that, all kinds of great shows. You most certainly have a great soundtrack to sit down, write down on a piece of paper after you look at a voting guide who you're going to vote for, or maybe solicit some advice on your social media, make it a meaningful social media day. 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All TARC routes are fare free.
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0: All right. Good night, everybody. Thank you for joining me tonight. And at risk of sounding obnoxious, I'm going to say one more time, please, please go vote. Be counted.
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you sleep. When you are very relaxed, the mind slows down to rest. 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

Let it go down, heavy and comfortable. Feel very tired and so peaceful as your muscles all feel heavy. Your mind can sink heavier than your body and sink further toward slumber. Let your arms feel very tired and very heavy. Let the heavy body hold the tired mind deep into your bed.

0: 2001.
1: Ave Maria. 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

And you're listening to WXOX LP Louisville. Good morning. You're tuned in to another edition of 6 Degrees of Jazz. 6 Degrees of Jazz is a show that presents the richness of the music that is jazz through a focus on one featured artist each episode. Someone with a large body of side work, broadly considering what it means to do side work, whether that's as a band member, featured soloist, maybe a session artist, somebody who's brought in just for one track on a record, maybe. Anyway, and today, no exception, we're going to be doing drummer Billy Higgins. Billy Higgins is an artist. This is the first show I've done featuring Billy Higgins. And if you were listening, I guess it was 2 weeks ago, it was the Tuesday before Mother's Day, whichever, that was like the 5th, I want to say. I did a show devoted to Linda Mahon Oh, a bassist. That was the third show I'd done devoted to her, and I was commenting that she was on her way to being part of the Five Timers Club for 6 Degrees of Jazz. This is only the first show that I've done for Billy Higgins, but if there is a drummer who could easily provide five shows worth of material, if not many, many more than that, it is Billy Higgins. So I may have to do two this year just to help him, you know, catch up in the Billy Higgins department. And as you tune in here, if you stick around for the whole hour, you'll get a sense of why. He started recording in the late 1950s and recorded up. And last album he was on was released in 2000. So you're looking at, you know, five decades, 60s, 70s, 80s, 90s, and some in the 50s and some in early 2000. Anyway, Billy Higgins, long, illustrious career. And that being said, I'm going to start it off with the track. And the other thing I've been doing on this show, I've been trying to squeeze in tracks that feature a vibraphone as often as I can. And today, I'm going to start off with a track from the Bobby Hutcherson release. It's Bobby Hutcherson on vibraphones. Bobby Hutcherson release Stick Up, released in 1968, but recorded in 1966. Hutcherson's on vibes. Joe Henderson's going to be on tenor saxophone. McCoy Tyner is on piano. Herbie Lewis is on bass. Billy Higgins is on drums. The track is the Ornette Coleman composition, Una Muy Bonita, and the album is Stick Up. All right, I'm going to quit talking. Play you some music. This is Una Muy Bonita. Check out Billy Higgins on the drums.

And you're listening to WXOX, LP Louisville. This is 6 Degrees of Jazz. My name's Steve. And if you just heard those two songs, and those are the only two songs you heard today, you could call it a pretty good day. That was. That last track was Epistrophe. Tune that has writing credits for both Thelonious Monk and Kenny Clark. Performed there by the Thelonious Monk Quartet Plus Two from the album At the Black Hawk, released on Riverside in 1960. Thelonious Monk on piano. Joe Gordon on trumpet and Harold Land on tenor saxophone. Those would be the Plus Two. And then Charlie Rouse also on tenor saxophone. John Ory on bass. And spotlight artist for the morning, Billy Higgins on the drums. And opening up this morning was Una Muy Bonita, the Ornette Coleman composition, from the Bobby Hutcherson release Stick Up, released on Blue Note in 1968, with Hutcherson on vibes, Joe Henderson tenor sax, McCoy Tyner piano, Herbie Lewis bass, and Billy Higgins on the drums. All right, folks, I should have said it at the top of the hour, but a reminder that today is primary election day. For Louisville residents, the primary elections for mayor, Senate, and other important races take place today, Tuesday, May 19th. All TARC routes will be fare-free on this day to help voters get to the polls. To find and confirm your voting locations, please visit jeffersoncountyclerk.org. Again, jeffersoncountyclerk.org. Make sure you go check it out. Make sure you know where you're going, what the hours are. And go vote. Did I mention bring your photo ID? And if you need help voting, poll workers will be available on site to answer questions. Okay, folks, I've been on the air on Tuesday since Election Day 2024. That was November 2024. On air in this 7 a.m. time slot doing 6 Degrees of Jazz. And it has been an honor and a privilege to share the Tuesday with so many other awesome shows and awesome DJs. And I'm sad to hear that Arcade Automatic, hosted by DJ Molly, will be coming to a close June 2nd, or will be running through June 2nd. So this is one of the last times I can read the Arcade Automatic show promo, which I really like. The beeps and bumps for your leaps and jumps. Enjoy the perfect soundtrack for the game of life. Have fun automatically. That's Arcade Automatic, hosted by DJ Molly, every Tuesday from 7 to 8 p.m. And yes, the show is as fun as it sounds. So, through June 2nd. And then, poof, there goes Arcade Automatic. Okay, folks, I'm going to get back to music here. Going to go to the well here of Ornette Coleman, with whom Billy Higgins famously played, including on the landmark album, The Shape of Jazz to Come, released on Atlantic in 1959. Ornette Coleman on alto saxophone, Don Cherry on cornet, Charlie Hayden on the bass, Billy Higgins on the drums, and this is the classic. This is Lonely Woman. Hope you're having a great morning.

And that was There Is a Balm in Gilead, performed by Charles Lloyd with spotlight artist for the morning, Billy Higgins on the drums. Lloyd was on tenor saxophone there. From a 2000 ECM release called The Water Is Wide. All right. Charles Lloyd, for those not familiar with him, was originally from Memphis, and he got his start playing sort of R&B blues in Memphis. And I mentioned that because the second track for that block, Mode for Joe, a Cedar Walton composition performed by Eastern Rebellion, also featured another Memphis tenor saxophonist, George Coleman, a couple years older than Lloyd. Both Coleman and Lloyd are still performing and doing awesome. So Mode for Joe was the second track by Eastern Rebellion from their self-titled album released in 1976, Cedar Walton piano, George Coleman tenor saxophone, Sam Jones on bass, and Billy Higgins on the drums. And this little block started with the Ornette Coleman classic, Lonely Woman, from The Shape of Jazz to Come, released on Atlantic in 1959. Coleman on alto sax, Don Cherry cornet, Charlie Hayden bass, Billy Higgins drums. Okay, and I often say if I could go back in time and go see any live music, I would go to 1959 and I would go hear Ornette Coleman at the Five Spot. Not just for the music, but because everybody was so taken aback by what that band was doing that it was a who's who of jazz luminaries who were going to check it out. So the people watching there would be as great as the music. Okay, folks. The Louisville Metro Parks Douglas Community Center wants you to know that poetry is a meaningful means of self-expression. 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Join Keith Waits as he interviews local visual artists and discusses their work, inspiration, and the current state of Louisville's artistic community on LVA's weekly community radio show. Artabella brings greater awareness of the visual arts as a whole while promoting local artists and their endeavors. It's a fun show. We don't have a lot of talk shows here on WXOX, but that would be one, and it's really worth checking out. So give it some time. Okay, folks. So today's spotlight artist is Billy Higgins. I hope you've been enjoying it. Got a couple more tracks, about three more in the hour. This next one is a track called Ah, Felicidade. It's an Antonio Carlos Jobim track. I often say that if there was a school for radio DJs who are doing jazz, there should be a class in how to pronounce Brazilian Portuguese. So I hope I get that right, Ah, Felicidade. This is performed by a quartet led by Niels Henning Orsted Petersen. He's often a side artist. I don't know why I haven't done a Niels Henning Orsted Petersen show yet, but eventually I will. He's really fabulous. And he's on bass on this. Philip Catherine is on guitar. Ole Cook Hansen is on piano. Billy Higgins is on drums. This is from 1975, and it's a fun tune. Hope you enjoy it. Hope you're having a great morning.

All righty. Winding down here, another episode of 6 Degrees of Jazz. If you're listening to me right now, make sure you go vote if you're in the Louisville area today. Today is election day. Make your voice heard. It's important to do it. Last track we heard was Driftin' from Herbie Hancock's debut album, Taken Off, released on Blue Note in 1962. Herbie Hancock was on piano. Freddie Hubbard was on trumpet. Dexter Gordon was on tenor saxophone. Butch Warren was on bass. And Billy Higgins, our spotlight artist for the morning, was playing the drums. And just a note about Butch Warren on bass there. Butch Warren, so Billy Higgins, it's easy to do five shows or five plus shows, 10 shows, 20 shows, because he has a career where he records from the late 50s to right over 2000, right into the early 2000s, earliest 2000s. Butch Warren recorded for about 2 years. And my third Butch Warren episode will be the Tuesday before Thanksgiving, in part because he plays on Thelonious Monk's track, Stuffy Turkey. That's becoming a tradition for this show. And he just played on Stone Cold classics like Taken Off, like Go by Dexter Gordon. So it's easy to surround that one track with new, fresh tracks each year. So tune in Tuesday before Thanksgiving. More Butch Warren. He was great. And he only played like 2 years. And we started this little block with a Felicidade from Niels Henning Orsted Peterson. All right, folks, I'm going to get out of here. Last track I'm going to leave you with is from the Joshua Redman release, Wish. This came out in 1993. And Redman, who is the son of saxophone player Dewey Redman, who was an associate of Cornette Coleman, put together a band, or was surrounded with a band of people who had connections to Ornette Coleman. So Pat Metheny, guitar, Charlie Hayden on bass, spotlight artist for the morning, Billy Higgins on the drums. And this is Charlie Parker's track, Moose the Mooch. And I'm going to leave you with this. I hope you have a great rest of the day and go vote.

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1: My community is mourning. This is something that we have never expected to take place. But at the same time, the religious intolerance and the hate, unfortunately, that exists in our nation is unprecedented.
0: In California, two teenage gunmen attacked the Islamic Center of San Diego Monday, killing three people in what authorities are saying was a suspected hate crime. The center housed both a mosque and a school. We'll get the latest. Plus, we go to Minneapolis, where state officials have charged an ICE agent with shooting a Venezuelan immigrant, then falsely reporting what happened. We'll also look at a new documentary about E. Jean Carroll, who successfully sued Donald Trump twice in federal court. He was found guilty, civilly liable for sexual abuse and defamation.
2: If you were concerned about being dragged through the mud, why would you choose to sue Donald Trump?
3: Because you called me a liar, and I couldn't let it stand.
4: I called you right after the attack. I was very disappointed that you wouldn't report him.
5: They never would have believed me.
0: We'll speak to filmmaker Ivy Mirapol, director of the new film Ask E. Jean. All that and more coming up. Welcome to Democracy Now!, democracynow.org, The War and Peace Report. I'm Amy Goodman. President Trump said Monday he postponed an imminent U.S. attack on Iran at the request of Qatar, Saudi Arabia, and the United Arab Emirates. Trump's reversal came after he repeatedly threatened to launch new strikes, warning Iran there won't be anything left of them.
6: We were getting ready to do a very major attack tomorrow. I put it off for a little while, hopefully maybe forever, but possibly for a little while, because we've had very big discussions with Iran, and we'll see what they amount to.
0: It's not clear whether there have been any breakthroughs in stalled talks to end the U.S. and Israeli war on Iran. Iranian negotiators continue to demand an end to the U.S. naval blockade of Iran's ports, the release of Iran's frozen assets, and the lifting of international sanctions. Iran's foreign ministry said it remains skeptical after President Trump twice ordered attacks on Iran while negotiations were underway.
7: We approach every diplomatic process with deep distrust and serious skepticism in order to safeguard the national interests of Iran. Iran is aware that given the U.S.'s track record of undermining negotiations, it might repeat the same actions at any moment.
0: The Trump administration's imposed a U.S. entry ban on foreigners who've traveled in the Democratic Republic of the Congo, Uganda, or South Sudan in the past 3 weeks. The order came as the World Health Organization said an outbreak of Ebola virus in the DRC and Uganda has reached 500 suspected cases and 130 suspected deaths, with those numbers expected to rise. This is the WHO's Director General, Tedros Adhanom Ghebreyesus.
8: I'm deeply concerned about the scale and speed of the epidemic.
0: The WHO says the DRC will open three Ebola treatment centers in the eastern Ituri province where the outbreak began. Meanwhile, the Centers for Disease Control says a U.S. doctor tested positive for Ebola after working with a medical missionary group in Congo. Dr. Peter Stafford was exposed to the virus while treating patients in the capital of Ituri province. He's been evacuated to Germany for treatment. To see our interview with Dr. Craig Spencer, who was positive for Ebola virus about a decade ago, but now is critiquing U.S. policy on Ebola and other viruses, we go to democracynow.org. Israeli forces are continuing to intercept ships with a Gaza-bound humanitarian aid flotilla off the coast of Cyprus. More than 50 ships with a global Samud flotilla set sail from the Turkish port city of Marmaris last week. According to organizers, Israeli forces have intercepted 41 of their boats in the eastern Mediterranean, about 250 nautical miles from Gaza, which is under an Israeli maritime blockade. Video shows armed Israeli commandos climbing onto boats. 337 activists have been taken into custody. 10 boats are still sailing towards Gaza. Meanwhile, thousands of protesters took to the streets in Italy and Greece in solidarity with the Gaza-bound activists as world leaders condemned the Israeli raid. Malaysian Prime Minister Anwar Ibrahim wrote on social media, quote, "The world cannot continue to bow to tyranny and corruption. The oppression against Palestinians and those who mobilize and deliver humanitarian aid must be stopped immediately, and Israel must face justice and accountability," he said. This is Turkey's President, Recep Tayyip Erdogan.
9: "I curse in the strongest terms this act of piracy and banditry against the passengers of hope on the Samud flotilla, compromised of citizens of 40 different countries. We are taking the necessary steps to ensure the safe return of our citizens on the flotilla. We call on the international community to take action against Israel's lawless and rule-breaking actions."
0: In California, two teenage attackers fatally shot three people on Monday at the Islamic Center of San Diego, the largest mosque in San Diego County. Among the dead was a security guard, Amin Abdullah, a father of eight, who police said played a pivotal role in saving children's lives. The suspects, aged 17 and 19, were found dead from apparent self-inflicted gunshot wounds in a car near the scene. Police are investigating the attack as a hate crime. Law enforcement officials told CNN hate speech was scrawled on one of the weapons. A suicide note that contained writings about racial pride was also found, according to the officials. CARE, the Council on American Islamic Relations, noted the attack comes as anti-Muslim bias complaints reached their highest level on record last year, with 8,683 complaints filed nationwide. This is Taha Hussain, the imam and director of the Islamic Center of San Diego.
1: "My community is mourning. This is something that we have never expected to take place. But at the same time, the religious intolerance and the hate, unfortunately, that exists in our nation is unprecedented."
0: After headlines, we'll be speaking with Linda Sarsour. In Minnesota, prosecutors have filed criminal charges against an ICE officer who allegedly shot a Venezuelan immigrant in North Minneapolis during an immigration raid in January, lied about what happened. On Monday, Hennepin County Attorney Mary Moriarty announced federal agent Christian Castro will face four counts of second-degree assault and one count of falsely reporting a crime.
10: "Counts of assault are a result of Mr. Castro shooting through the front door of a residence with the intent to cause fear of immediate bodily harm or death to the four adults who were just inside the door. These charges have activated a nationwide warrant for his arrest."
0: Venezuelan immigrant Julio Sosa Celis suffered a leg wound when Castro allegedly shot him through the door. The Trump administration initially claimed that Castro fired in self-defense after accusing Sosa Celis and another man of beating an officer with a broom handle and snow shovel. A federal judge later dismissed those charges after video evidence clearly contradicted it. This comes as Hennepin County prosecutors continue to investigate the killings of Renee Good and Alex Preti by federal agents during the Trump administration's violent immigration enforcement campaign known as Operation Metro Surge. We'll go to Minneapolis later in the broadcast.
11: A new report finds more than 100,000 children in the U.S. have had a parent detained since the Trump administration began its mass deportation campaign last year. That's far more than under President Trump's first term, and more than double the number of family separations that would be projected using government data. The finding comes from a Brookings Institution study that estimates some 400,000 people have been booked into ICE jails since January of last year. The Justice Department announced Monday it'll create a $1.776 billion fund to make payments to Trump supporters who say they were wrongly investigated or prosecuted by previous administrations. The so-called Anti-Weaponization Fund would be overseen by five commissioners, four of whom would be appointed by the Attorney General to serve at the pleasure of the president. The announcement came as part of a settlement agreement between President Trump and his own administration after Trump, his sons, and their family business sued the IRS for over $10 billion over the leak of Trump's tax returns by an IRS worker. Following Monday's announcement, the Treasury Department's top lawyer resigned. Brian Morrissey leaves his post just 7 months after his Senate confirmation. He did not respond to reporters' requests for comment. Democrats have accused Trump of creating a slush fund for his MAGA allies, including insurrectionists who joined the January 6 riot at the U.S. Capitol. On Monday, 93 Democratic lawmakers filed an amicus brief in federal court seeking to block the fund. Virginia Congressmember Don Beyer wrote, quote, "He's just stealing your money. There's no transparency. We won't know who gets paid or how much. It's illegal and corrupt as hell. We're fighting it in court," Congressmember Beyer said. The EPA proposed Monday to kill drinking water limits for four so-called forever chemicals set by the Biden administration in 2024. The EPA said it will keep limits on PFOA and PFOS, the two most widely studied PFAS compounds, but will allow some water utilities to extend their compliance deadline from 2029 to 2031. The rollbacks could delay or eliminate drinking water protections for up to 105 million people. PFAS have been linked to cancer, thyroid disease, liver damage, decreased fertility, and immune system damage. In a statement, Catherine O'Brien, senior attorney at Earth Justice, said, quote, "This move only underscores that the Trump administration's MAHA rhetoric, that's Make America Healthy Again, is just that, empty rhetoric, and it will leave children and families to bear the cost of continued drinking water contamination," unquote. Here in New York, Long Island Railroad strike ended Monday night after the MTA and five unions reached a tentative agreement ending a three-day work stoppage that paralyzed the largest commuter rail system in the United States. Over the weekend, 3,500 unionized workers walked off the job for the first LIRR strike in over 30 years. The deal still needs to be ratified by members of the five unions. If rejected, the strike could resume. And New York City Mayor Zoran Mamdani announced Monday the city's first municipally owned grocery store will open in the Hunts Point section of the South Bronx next year. The 20,000-square-foot store will be located inside the Peninsula, an affordable housing and mixed-use development. The plan is part of a broader $70 million initiative to open one city-owned store in each of the five boroughs. Under the proposal, the stores would pay no rent or property taxes, keeping overhead costs low. The plan still requires city council approval. This is Mayor Mamdani.
12: Standing here this morning, I cannot help but think of the words of our 40th president, Ronald Reagan. He famously said, "The nine most terrifying words in the English language are, 'I'm from the government and I'm here to help.'" It's a good quote, but I disagree. I think nine more terrifying words are actually, "I worked all day and can't feed my family." We are going to use the power of government to lower prices and make it easier for New Yorkers to put food on the table.
11: And those are some of the headlines. This is Democracy Now!, democracynow.org, The War and Peace Report. I'm Amy Goodman. In California, two teenage gunmen fatally shot three people on Monday at the Islamic Center of San Diego, the largest mosque in San Diego County. Among the dead was a security guard, now identified as Amin Abdullah, a father of eight, who police say played a pivotal role in saving lives, particularly children's lives. The suspects, aged 17 and 19, were found dead from apparent self-inflicted gunshot wounds in a car near the scene. Police are investigating the attack as a hate crime. Law enforcement officials told CNN hate speech was scrawled on one of the weapons. A suicide note that contained writings about racial pride was also found, according to officials. CARE, the Council on American Islamic Relations, noted the attack comes as anti-Muslim bias complaints reach their highest level on record, with 8,683 complaints filed nationwide. This is Taha Hussein, the imam and director of the Islamic Center of San Diego.
1: My community is mourning. This is something that we have never expected to take place. But at the same time, the religious intolerance and the hate, unfortunately, that exists in our nation is unprecedented. All of us, we are responsible for spreading the culture of tolerance, the culture of love. All of us, we are responsible from whatever position we have as parents, as media people, as elected officials, as law enforcement, as religious leaders. All of us, we can do something to protect our nation, to protect our society. And please, I have one request to the media. Stop sharing the picture of the victims. Let the families mourn. Let them pray. As we do always at the Islamic Center of San Diego. It's a house of worship. It's not a battlefield. Come on. People come to the mosque to pray, to socialize, to celebrate, to enjoy their time together. Muslims and non-Muslims alike, everyone have been always welcomed. Our doors are always welcomed. We never ask people when they show up at the door of the Islamic Center. We never ask them whether you are a Muslim or not. Who are you? Because everyone is welcome. So let's do our best to spread this culture of love and tolerance and sympathy for the sake of this nation, for the sake of the future generation.
11: That was Taha Hussein, the imam and director of the Islamic Center of San Diego, attacked on Monday. Police said they'd begun a search for the two teenage gunmen 2 hours before the attack, after the mother of one of the shooters called police. This is San Diego Police Chief Scott Wall.
13: She believed her son was suicidal. And she began to share information that several of her weapons were missing. Her vehicle was missing, in addition to her son. She also said that her son was with a companion, and that they were dressed in camo. And that is not consistent with what we would typically see from somebody that is suicidal.
11: That's the San Diego police chief. We're joined now by Linda Sarsour, Palestinian-American Muslim organizer, friend of the imam at the Islamic Center of San Diego, author of We Are Not Here to Be Bystanders, and co-founder of Empower Action Fund. Linda, thanks so much for joining us again, but under these incredibly sad circumstances, the guard has just been named who was killed by the gunmen themselves apparently dead of self-inflicted wounds. Can you talk about what you heard yesterday and your reaction as it was unfolding? You're a friend of the imam.
14: I immediately saw a tweet on X that said that there was a shooting at the Islamic Center of San Diego, and I immediately texted Imam Taha Hussein, who's an old friend of mine, and I said, are you okay? And he immediately called me back and said that we are in a lockdown right now. There's been an active shooting. At that moment, he had not known about all the fatalities, but they did know about Brother Emin Abdullah, who was the armed security guard of the mosque and a father of eight and a wonderful, incredible human being that I also had the honor and privilege of meeting myself. There are also two other adult males that were also killed in the shooting. One of them is Brother Mansour, also known as Abu al-Izz. He is an elder, a caretaker of the mosque, also was running the Islamic bookstore at the mosque, and just a beloved kind of uncle in the community. Another one is Brother Nadid. Brother Nadid is a neighbor of the mosque, a congregant, someone who is heavily involved in the mosque itself. It's just a very devastating experience. There was also over about 200 kids in a pre-K to third grade Islamic school that is a part of the Islamic Center of San Diego who are also on lockdown, hiding under, hiding under desks and closets. And if it wasn't for Brother Emin Abdullah and these brothers that came out to put their bodies on the line, we could have had many more fatalities, and many of them could have been small children in this country. So even though the children are safe, thank God, they are forever going to live with this trauma of knowing that their mosque was attacked because they were Muslims.
11: I was watching as parents wept also, talking about how Amin had saved their children, that the kids, the first thing they look forward to going to school in the morning is seeing him there.
14: That's right. That's who he was, and this was his job. As a matter of fact, a few days before this horrific shooting, he had made a post on social media, on Facebook, and said something like, a lot of people look for fame, they look for financial stability, they look kind of for the worldly things. But for him, he just wanted to be a good Muslim, and he wanted to meet his Lord as pure as he was when he was a baby. And that is his last message that people saw on social media. Imam Taha, also the director of the Islamic Center, who was in the building when this happened, he was on the second floor, is an incredible ally. He's someone who is very well known in the immigrant rights movement, in the San Diego economic justice movement. He's often at many rallies. This is a mosque that has opened its doors to the community. They literally have open mosque day where anyone in the community can show up to the mosque, and they are welcomed with open arms. They have film screenings. They do like community events. They do festivals. Like, this is the epitome of a mosque that shows our true values as Muslims in community and in solidarity. So it's just devastating, and no house of worship should have to ever experience this.
11: You were with Imam Taha Hussein just a few weeks ago.
14: Mm-hmm. Imam Taha is a national leader. He is part of many of the movement work that I do. He's someone that we go to as an Islamic scholar to help guide us through the social justice and work that we do. And we were in Dearborn just a few weeks ago. He was there as a mentor to many Muslim organizers in this country. And he's someone that I've spoken on many panels with. We do the Muslim Student Association conference in California. Just someone who's always at the right place at the right time and very encouraging, and of women leadership in our community, of youth leadership in our community. And so it's just devastating to see that his mosque was targeted as someone who has poured so much into our community and movements.
11: Can you talk about what you understand the mom of one of the alleged shooters? Kane Clark was, I believe, 17. Mm-hmm. He was with Caleb Vasquez. These two now dead teenagers have been identified. How the mom got in touch with the police hours before, she had a cache of weapons, mm-hmm. but she saw her guns gone and her car gone, and her kid was dressed in camo with the ammo. And as the mayor, as the police chief said, even though he had left a suicide note, that is highly suspect when they're putting on camo, mm-hmm. obviously.
14: I mean, we can't deny, Amy, that there's been increased political rhetoric against Muslims in this country and the ways in which Muslims are treated. Even after this horrific shooting, right-wing MAGA accounts, some of them verified, some of them high profile, have begun conspiracy theories or have actually blamed the mosque itself for their own shooting that happened there. It is absolutely horrific to see the ways in which elected officials, anywhere from Randy Fine to the members of Congress who have started this, what they call the Sharia Free Caucus, people are not held accountable for their anti-Muslim hate. Anti-Muslim hate is one of the few types of bigotry in this country that is acceptable. You don't lose your job. There's no consequences for it. And here comes a 17-year-old who is probably brought into all this propaganda. He's wrote a suicide note. The officials are saying that there was hate rhetoric scrolled on the weapons, which also tells me how long were your guns missing? How long did it take him to scroll, you know, hateful, you know, rhetoric on guns? Also, how is the mother storing her guns? You know, did you just leave them around? Was there no

0: had dozens of children who would have been literally shot and killed. And the thing is, we've seen this before. We saw it in Sandy Hook. We saw it in Uvalde. And so for me, I'm just like, it's an issue around, let's end this anti-Muslim hate. Let's make sure that there are consequences for people who propagate this hate, for media outlets who propagate this hate. And also, let's get some sensible gun reform. How did this mother get there? Were they registered guns? How was she storing them at home? How did your son wear where did your son get Cameo from? Like, wearing, I mean, the whole thing just seems like, it just doesn't make sense.
1: During a televised news conference on Monday, a woman disrupted the news conference just as San Diego Mayor Todd Gloria was beginning to speak. She accused him of emboldening what she called Zionist propaganda.
2: Thank you.
3: Direct result of your leadership! Your leadership! Our Muslim brothers and sisters have been talking to you for how long? You have to
1: So after that, the mayor began speaking, but she referred to him as Todd, which was his first name. Linda Sarsour, I don't know if you could make out what she was saying, but if you could respond.
0: She was saying basically to him that this is that you're part of the problem, that this is because you've emboldened this hateful rhetoric. Like, she was basically holding him accountable. Mayor Todd, in the course of genocide, has condemned Palestinian organizers. He condemned Palestinian students. He would never show up to any events led by Palestinian American or Muslims that were related to the genocide in Gaza. And he continued to vilify folks that organized around the genocide. And he is someone who has aligned himself with right-wing Zionists and others. So I think, again, who you ally with as a leader of a city, right, like San Diego, tells me where you stand. If you're going to be willing to stand with people who are condemning, vilifying, dehumanizing people who are standing up for justice for the Palestinian people, then you're part of the larger problem that we have here, which is reaffirming anti-Muslim, anti-Palestinian, anti-Arab hate. You know this, Amy, in this country, people don't know the difference between a Muslim, Arab, or a Palestinian. And that's the problem here. And so all these things are conflated. In the past, this mosque has been targeted during genocide by right-wing media. There was a New York Post article that just literally got published yesterday after a horrific shooting that basically said the shooting that happened at an Islamic center with a history of controversy. Like, they're instead of reporting the news, they're telling us that there's a controversial mosque here. What does that have to do with what is happening to these people?
1: The far-right political activist Trump ally Laura Loomer posted a message on X on Monday reading, "The mosque that was, quote-unquote, supposedly shot up today. Just remember, the people who attend this mosque want us all to be killed. We will be told they are such amazing people. I'm not advocating for violence. I condemn violence. I'm showing you how evil this mosque is and always has been. It should be raided by ICE and the FBI," she tweeted. In a follow-up tweet, Laura Loomer called for the DHS to, quote, "deport every Muslim in America back to the Middle East," unquote. Your response, Linda?
0: And this is exactly what's across the entire internet. That's it. This is the conspiracy theories blaming us for the tragic and horrific shooting that has happened at this mosque. And this is the kind of rhetoric that's acceptable. No one else, Amy, would be able to say something like Laura Loomer about any other religious community. Again, for us, it's acceptable. Her posts won't get taken down. There will be no consequences for Laura Loomer. But here we have three adult men, beloved in their community, in an incredible mosque where their neighbors love them. There are people that have come out and spoken about them, pastors, rabbis, those that have visited this mosque and know that this mosque is a community center. It's a beloved place. I've been there so many times, Amy. It's so incredible. It's one of the most diverse mosques in all of America, from the African continent, from South Asia, from the Arab world, from converts in the United States of America, to Latino Muslims. They have Spanish-speaking programs. I mean, it's just an incredibly beautiful place. They welcome the formerly incarcerated. This is the kind of people that they are. Imam Taha is one of the most incredible leaders we have in this country, and it's just despicable that we allow this kind of rhetoric, especially after a horrific shooting.
1: Linda Sarsour, Palestinian-American, Muslim organizer, author of We Are Not Here to be bystanders. She's also co-founder of Empower Action.

Fund. Coming up, a new documentary on E. Jean Carroll. She successfully sued Donald Trump twice in federal court. He was found civilly liable for sexual abuse and defamation. We'll speak with the director, Ivy Mirapol. Stay with us.

0: Femmes du Monde, Women of the World by Amadou and Mariam in our Democracy Now! Studio. This is Democracy Now!, democracynow.org. I'm Amy Goodman. Will the Supreme Court let two verdicts against President Trump stand for the sexual abuse and defamation of writer E. Jean Carroll? In 2019, E. Jean Carroll published her memoir, What Do We Need Men For?, in which she described an encounter in the 1990s when President Trump, she said, sexually assaulted her in a department store dressing room at Bergdorf Goodman. At the time, she was a well-known advice columnist and host of her own TV show. When President Trump denied the account, E. Jean Carroll sued him and won. A unanimous New York jury found Donald Trump liable for sexual abuse and defamation and awarded E. Jean Carroll $5 million in damages. President Trump then denied knowing Carroll and called her a whack job on CNN. E. Jean Carroll then sued him again for defamation. A second jury, also unanimous, awarded her $83.3 million, but she has yet to see a penny. Federal courts upheld both verdicts, but now President Trump's attorneys are asking the Supreme Court to overturn them, asserting the president has absolute immunity for comments he makes as president. The Department of Justice has submitted a filing to the Supreme Court backing the president's argument. Trump's attorneys have also sought to invoke a federal statute to swap the president out as defendant and have the U.S. government take his place, which would essentially nullify the verdicts, as the federal government can't be sued for defamation. The verdict is on pause until the Supreme Court either reviews the two cases or decides to pass. The second U.S. Circuit Court of Appeals conditioned the stay on President Trump posting a bond of nearly $100 million. Well, a new documentary goes through all of this and more. It's called Ask E. Jean Carroll. The film is directed and produced by the award-winning filmmaker Ivy Mirapol. Her past films include Heir to an Execution, a documentary about her grandparents, Julius and Ethel Rosenberg, who were executed at Sing Sing in the 1950s. In a moment, we'll be joined by Ivy Mirapol, but first, this is the trailer for Ask E. Jean.
1: There's no such thing as destiny, dear listener. We ourselves make our lives.
2: All the time I'm writing, and then I write this little quiz, and Esquire buys it. I got one taste of New York, and I thought, wow, I was as happy a being as ever existed. All my dreams were about becoming an advice columnist. And then Roger Ailes gave me my own TV show.
3: You don't really care who comments on anything, because,
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4: If you were concerned about being dragged through the mud, why would you choose to sue Donald Trump?
2: Because he called me a liar, and I couldn't let it stand. I called you right after the attack.
5: I was very disappointed that you wouldn't report him.
2: They never would have believed me.
5: You were more famous than he was.
2: Here comes this huge attorney, Robbie Kaplan. She laid out the case. If women could see what kind of questions their fellow woman is asked when she brings charges against a powerful man.
4: Were you wearing underwear? Did you wear a bra? Are you taking any medications or drugs? Have you ever had acting classes?
2: No.
6: There was some darkness coming in.
2: We were prepping for the second trial, and Robbie said, the man you have not seen in 30 years is going to be in that courtroom.
7: E. Jean Carroll had the guts to face him down twice.
2: I am thinking of getting a toaster.
0: The trailer for the new documentary, Ask E. Jean, out this weekend at New York's IFC Center, and will be coming out in Los Angeles as well. We're joined now by the award-winning filmmaker, Ivy Mirapol, from Cold Spring, New York. Ivy, thanks so much for joining us. It might surprise people that these—I was going to say this case— But these cases continue, and they are now sitting at the Supreme Court. Explain these verdicts and the amount of money that E. Jean could see, nearly $90 million from President Trump.
8: Well, hi, Amy. Thanks for having me. E. Jean, in the first case, she was awarded $5 million. Then she was awarded the massive, you know, amount of 83.5. And that was specifically had to do with the amount of defamation that continued to, you know, rain down on her from President Trump, but also that activated so many of his followers to really threaten her, you know, violently. So the $83 million was the jury saying, you know, it has to be a very large number to make it stop. Both of those cases are now at the doors of the Supreme Court. I honestly can't speculate on what's going to happen there, but I can say that they have. I think at this point, maybe there's been about 10 or 11 weeks, maybe more, where they could have decided at least to hear or deny cert to the first case, and they just keep kind of bumping it down the road.
0: And the first case, the $5 million, explain exactly what that was about.
8: Well, so the $5 million had to do with the sexual assault and defamation. So what E. Jean was able to do is when the Adult Survivors Act was passed in New York, it allowed for a one-year window for victims of sexual assault, rape, to file lawsuits. From any time in their lives, they had that year window. And E. Jean was the first one to file that case. She had already filed a defamatory lawsuit against Donald Trump because he, in his first term, had defamed her from the White House lawn and was attacking her regularly. So that had been filed. But then when the Adult Survivors Act gave her the opportunity to bring the case of sexual assault, she did so. So that's the first case.
0: I want to play a clip from the film, which shows the start of E. Jean Carroll's deposition, in which she is questioned by President Trump's personal attorney, Elena Haba.
9: Raise your right hand, please. Do you swear to tell the truth, the whole truth, and nothing but the truth, so help
10: me God? I do.
9: Thank you.
11: Good morning, Ms. Carroll. Thank you for being here.
10: How do you do?
11: I'm okay. My name is Elena Haba. I'm sure you know that. I represent former President Donald Trump. Have you ever been deposed?
10: Never.
11: Okay. So let's go over some ground rules. First of all, you're under oath. So that means you must testify truthfully and honestly and accurately to the best of your ability. Are you ready to start? Is that a yes?
10: That's a yes. Giddy up.
12: Yeah.
10: Hey. If women could see what kind of questions their fellow woman is asked when she brings charges of rape against a powerful man, it would stop a racehorse. It is really quite stunning.
12: Okay, I am going to switch into the complaint. Do you remember what the temperature was outside?
10: Yes. Clear. And cool-ish.
0: So that was a clip from the deposition. That's an Ivy Mirapol's film, Ask E. Jean. And she was being questioned by Elena Haba, President Trump's attorney. She just stepped down as the top federal prosecutor in New Jersey following an appeals court ruling that found she was unlawfully serving in that role. Just a little background on Elena Haba. But E. Jean Carroll, we heard the deposition and then a clip of an interview with her talking about what women face when they make accusations about sexual abuse today. Ivy.
8: Yeah, so, excuse me. So I just want to first say that this is an incredible opportunity for audiences to see what really goes on. when a woman brings a case like this, especially against a powerful man, but any man, really, that if you make it all the way to being deposed or sitting in the courtroom, you are going to be subjected to this kind of questioning. And if you, when you watch the whole film, you see that it's relentless and it goes on. These depositions were private. You know, they were not entered into evidence, and so they never were made public. And attorney Robbie Kaplan and E. Jean gave them to me as an incredible gift for this film and for the world to see this and to experience what E. Jean experienced. But the other part is, and I love, you know, the start of it, because it just captures E. Jean, who she is, so beautifully, because right at the top you see she takes it very seriously that she's under oath, and then she doesn't realize that she has to speak the word yes when Alina Haba asks her the last question, and she said, "Are you ready?" And E. Jean just nods, and then when Alina Haba presses her, she says, "Yes, giddy up." That's like, I mean, I love it. It's like the mantra for E. Jean's life and for what E. Jean took to this case.
0: I want to play a scene from your film, Ask E. Jean, in which E. Jean Carroll talks with writer Lisa Birnbeck, the first person she spoke to, about Donald Trump sexually assaulting her back in 1996.
13: I called you right after the attack. We were not that close of friends. I had met you.
14: You didn't like me that much, right?
13: No, I adored you. See, that was the thing. I thought you were the funniest writer I know. And if I tell you what happened, you will laugh. And then I will feel great.
14: Yeah.
13: And then we'll both be happy.
14: Right. I think, oh, this is going to be fun.
13: Right.
14: And you tell me this story. And I said, E, what happened to you was horrible. And you got upset that I wasn't laughing.
13: Yeah. And if you thought it was funny, if I called you,
14: it would take the sting out.
13: That it hadn't happened. It was just a funny thing.
14: And instead, I was shocked and said, wow, what are we going to do?
15: Please. Cheers.
13: Thank you.
14: You know, I was very disappointed that you wouldn't report him.
13: But Lisa, they never would have believed me. I would have lost my, I would have been fired. I didn't have money to get an attorney. Everything I'd work for would be dissipated.
14: You said, don't ever speak of this again. Don't ever tell anyone this story as long as you live. Do I have your word? And you did. And that was that.
0: That's writer Lisa Birnbeck, the first person E. Jean Carroll spoke to about being sexually assaulted in the department store dressing room. Ivy Maripol, talk about the significance of what it means when a person has told another person contemporaneously.
8: Mm-hmm. Yeah, so Lisa is what's called an outcry witness, and which just means that she's the person that E. Jean called, told right after the attack. Carol Martin is E. Jean's other outcry witness. Those two women were told within a day or two after Trump assaulted E. Jean at Bergdorf Goodman's. And what's important about that is that now, then 25 years later, when E. Jean decided to come forward with this story, she went to Carol and Lisa and, you know, asked that they please come forward now and lose their anonymity, which was not an easy choice to make for either of them. And they both did, and they both stood by E. Jean. And it's a beautiful story of female friendship across the years and then coming together to fight this common battle.
0: I want to go to one last clip, and that is during his deposition in 2023, Trump was shown a picture of himself, E. Jean Carroll, her former husband, the news anchor John Johnson, and Trump's then-wife, Ivana. He confused E. Jean Carroll with his ex-wife, Marla Maples.
16: You're saying Marla's in this photo? That's Marla. Yeah, that's my wife.
17: Which woman are you pointing to?
18: No.
16: Here.
18: Carol.
16: Oh, is that?
17: The person you just pointed to was Eugene Carroll.
16: Who is that? Who is this?
18: Point, your wife.
17: And the person, the woman on the right, is your then wife,
16: I don't
17: Ivana?
16: Know. This was the picture. Ivana. I assume that's John Johnson. Is that?
18: That's Carol.
16: Because it's very blurry.
0: So this is an amazing moment, right? This is Donald Trump, who said he'd never met this woman, who she was not his type. And of course, then Eugene Carroll writes a book, He's Not My Type. And he is confusing Eugene Carroll with his ex-wife, Marla Maples.
8: Yes. Now, you know, Amy, this was reported at the time, but I don't think people, myself included, can fully appreciate or understand what was happening here until we were able to just really play it out in the film. Yeah, it's as you said, Trump is presented with this photo that shows, you know, him meeting Eugene in a or saying hello to Eugene in a receiving line. And he gets very confused. He is asked to identify everyone in the picture, and his wife Ivana Trump is there, and with him. But he looks at Eugene and he says, "That's Marla. Hmm. That's Marla, my wife." Now, Robbie Kaplan, so quick, she follows up with this unbelievable bombshell of a moment, and says, "Would you say that all three of your wives were your type?" Are your type? And he says, "Oh yeah, yeah, sure." Doesn't even, you know, it's just, and we have that in the film too. So, it is such an important turning point in the case, and it just shows, you know, how all of his bluster about, you know, she's not my type, and all of this is just more lies.
0: Ivy Mirapolis, we wrap up. Can you talk about the release of this film, the theatrical release this weekend? It's opening at IFC Center here in New York, going on to Los Angeles. Have you had difficulty distributing this film?
8: Yes. It has been, as you can imagine, it is quite a challenge. It is just the reality in our country right now that this vengeful president, and he's so powerful right now, back in office, that it has a chilling effect. So we have had a very hard time. We know that audiences want to see this film. We've had seen the reactions in the film festivals we've been privileged to be part of. So it took a while to get here, but we have partnered with Abramarama, an incredible distributor, and we are pushing the film out all over the country, and we're really excited because it's a New York City story, and we just the IFC Center Memorial Day weekend, big opening, we'll be there all week, and yeah, I'm going to be joined by some incredible women to do some Q&As. Roxane Gay will be with me. I have Amber Tamblyn. I feel the momentum starting. It feels like the exact right moment for this film.
0: Ivy Mirapol, director and producer of the award-winning documentary Ask Eugene. Her past films include Heir to an Execution, about the execution of her grandparents, Julius and Ethel Rosenberg, executed in 1953. She will be at Q&As this weekend at the IFC Center here in New York. Coming up, state officials in Minneapolis have charged an ICE agent for shooting a Venezuelan immigrant, then falsely reporting what happened. Back in 20 seconds.

0: Honduran musician Carla Lara performing in our Democracy Now! Studio. This is Democracy Now!, democracynow.org. I'm Amy Goodman. In Minnesota, prosecutors have filed criminal charges against an ICE officer who allegedly shot a Venezuelan immigrant in North Minneapolis during an immigration raid in January, then lied about what happened. On Monday, the Hennepin County attorney, Mary Moriarty, announced federal agent Christian Castro will face four counts of second-degree assault and one count of falsely reporting a crime.
1: Four counts of assault are a result of Mr. Castro shooting through the front door of a residence with the intent to cause fear of immediate bodily harm or death to the four adults who were just inside the door. These charges have activated a nationwide warrant for his arrest.
0: Venezuelan immigrant Julio Sosa Celis suffered a leg wound when Castro allegedly shot him through the door. The Trump administration initially claimed that Castro fired in self-defense after accusing Sosa Celis and another man of beating an officer with a broom handle and a snow shovel. A federal judge later dismissed those charges after video evidence clearly contradicted it. This comes as Hennepin County prosecutors continue to investigate the killings of Nay Good and Alex Preti by federal agents during the Trump administration's violent immigration enforcement campaign known as Operation Metro Surge. Minnesota Attorney General Keith Ellison also addressed reporters Monday.
2: There's a long line of cases where state authorities have had to hold federal agents accountable for breaking state law. I think the first one is called N. Ray Nagel. And they flow from there. And so, as was said earlier, there's no such thing as absolute immunity.
0: For more, we're joined in our New York studio by Emilio Gonzalez-Avalos. She is executive director of Unidos Minnesota, a grassroots organization that builds power with Minnesota's working families to advance social, racial, and economic justice. She's here in New York. She just received the Puffin Prize for Creative Citizenship on behalf of her group. Hands Off NYC also was a recipient this year. Amelia, congratulations on the award. As you're here, these charges are announced. Talk about the significance of them.
3: It is really important to demonstrate that there are opportunities to continue to embody a functioning democracy when the crimes of people are meeting consequences. And that is what the institution of the Hennepin County Attorney's Office is trying to attempt here after several months of the federal government obstructing investigation of both the murders of Rene Good, Alex Preti, and also the other crimes that this officer is committing during Operation Metro Surge and Operation Paris.
0: So talk about what it means to have state officials and what this video evidence was so that people understand it's the state of Minnesota that is going after the ICE officer. But in the case of Rene Good and Alex Preti, who were killed as they bore witness to what was happening on the ground, Alex Preti, the VA nurse, the mom, Rene Good, they're having trouble, the state officials, getting cooperation from the federal government who's taken the evidence.
3: Correct. Since the beginning, they deployed false narratives, calling both Rene Good and Alex Preti criminals, incendiaries, trying to polarize their identities for the public narrative that could benefit the federal government. And they were also trying to hide the overreach and the violence, the vitriol in which federal agents were behaving on the ground, the amount of erosion of people's constitutional rights, the violations of people's constitutional rights also during detention and through the detention and the transportation of immigrants into southern states for processing. And so when we see that Minnesota was a place where civil society was prepared to record and bear witness, and they brought all of these activities and recordings to the light, they shared in the social media, they shared with reporters, they shared with mainstream media. And so we had the evidence, people, regular people had the evidence that the narrative that the federal government was putting out there was not only false, but also quite opposite to the type of misguiding that they were trying to misguide the regular Americans into believing that the Minnesotans were unruly and radical. And so now the county prosecutor has evidence from regular people, a neighbor that recorded that actually nobody used a shovel, that there was no use of force by a Venezuelan immigrant, that in fact there was an agent that shot through the door when there was a baby inside the home, several children inside the home, trying to figure out how to answer and ask if there was a warrant, if there was a judicial warrant, how to respond to the authorities. All that was recorded by neighbors. There were people trying to bear witness. They were eyewitnesses on the ground trying to bring these cases to light. And it was the people that equipped the county prosecutor to move the institution, to embody the constitutional law and the body of the institution of Hennepin County to actually prosecute the wrongdoing of these officers. And that is what democracy looks like. It looks like separation of powers and getting material consequences of wrongdoing.
0: Well, Emilio Gonzalez Avalos, thank you for being with us. Executive Director of Unidos Minnesota, grassroots group that builds power with Minnesota's working families to advance social, racial, and economic justice. We'll do an interview in Spanish and post it online at democracynow.org. That does it for our show. I'll be tonight at the IFC Center after the 6 o'clock screening of the film about Democracy Now!, Steal the Story, Please. I'll be there with the director, Tia Lesson, and with V, formerly known as Eve Ensler. Tomorrow, I'll also be there for a Q&A after the 6 o'clock screening at IFC Center with our own Democracy Now! Co-host, Nermeen Sheikh, and the director, Tia Lesson. Then to Boulder and Denver, check our website.

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And by extension, you are listening to A Little Bit Country, A Little Bit Country Club. My name's Willie McLean. I'll be your host here for the next 2 hours. We are here every Tuesday morning from 9 a.m. till 11 a.m. in the morning, if we can help it. And you are too, if you can help it, I hope, I guess. Maybe not, maybe this is your first time, but if it is, welcome into the country club. It's only a little bit country. It's a little bit less country club, but, you know, got a name, got to stick with it, right? So, we are just doing a freestyle today. You know, it's verging on summer here. This coming weekend is the de facto, you know, pools opening. It's de facto beginning of summertime, if you will. But that has nothing to do with anything here. We are just going to be playing a bunch of kick butt tunes, you know? For the most part. Or hopefully, rather, you know, we're just picking them out of the pile randomly, of course. We're just putting, you know, nothing curated here. But anyway, let's just get on with it. All right, I'm going to Fermi LaBouche, and you get going. Let's all get this thing going together. All right, let's go.

You are listening to A Little Bit Country, A Little Bit Country Club. Here we are. Hey, hey, hey, hey, everybody. That's right. Freestyling it today. That was Ringo Starr, Photograph. Love that song. Might have played it not too long ago. But, you know, what are you going to do since we're randomly picking songs, picking records out of a pile here and putting them on? What are you going to do? Tail Dragger was Link Ray. Before that was Love, My Flash on You. Webb Pierce was Wondering. And we started off with Ike and Tina Turner, You Are My Sunshine. Their live, you know, R&B version of that song. Yeah. Attention Louisville residents. The primary elections for mayor, senate, and other important races are taking place today, Tuesday, May 19th. All TARC routes will be fare free on election day today to help voters get to the polls. 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Bring your photo ID. Yep, I'm going there right after this. Thursday is from 10 to 11 a.m. in the morning. It's Artist Talk with Keith Waits and the LVA, Louisville Visual Arts. Join Keith Waits as he interviews local visual artists and discusses their work, inspirations, and the current state of Louisville's artistic community on LVA's weekly community radio show. What used to be called Artabella brings greater awareness of the visual arts as a whole while promoting local artists and their endeavors. And that is Thursdays from 10 to 11 a.m. in the morning. All right, so, we're just plugging along here already. We're at a good pace already. Just breathe in through the nose, out through the mouth. You know, that's how they tell you to breathe when you're running. All right, here we go.

Hey there. Hi. Little bit country club. Going backwards. What did we hear? That was Aretha Franklin. So soon. Outtake records. Rare and unreleased recordings. For that, Ernest Tubb, Waltz Across Texas. That's his later version. I think his sort of last recording session. Tommy James and the Shondells did Dragging the Line. I think I played that the other day too. Sorry if you're feeling like you're getting repeats, but it's such a good song that what are you complaining about? The Who did Going Mobile. Desmond Dekker, Labor for Learning. And we started off with Kiss, Flamin' Youth, from their Destroyer record, opening side two, side B. I wore that record out as an 11-year-old. Let's see what we have here. Okay, yeah. Wait a second. Wait, where am I? Hey, the Louisville Independent Business Alliance, LIBA, will host the annual Buy Local Fair on Sunday, May 31st from 12 p.m. to 6 p.m. Noon to 6 at the Lynn Family Stadium Fan Zone. 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

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So we have just completed our first hour. Already, we're going quite a pace today, it feels like. Going backwards, that was The Beatles, It's All Too Much, from the Yellow Submarine soundtrack. Before that was Louisville's own The Frogmen, Meat Smith. I know just a little bit about them. Before that, Glenn Campbell sang Roll Me Easy. The French Kicks were before that, Wrong Side. And we started off that segment with The Small Faces doing My Mind's Eye. Trippy, trippy, you know. So yeah, we got one more hour to go. Hope everybody's feeling all right. Hope everybody's going to make it to the polls today. Hopefully it's not, you know, too late. Make it to the polls today. Vote fiercely, if you will. Okay, so we're just going to go ahead and get up, get into it, and get involved. Let's make it happen. And we're going to start happening with Richie Blackmore's Rainbow. That's right. We'll just reconvene here shortly.

crazy. You need to know my life has gone to hell. Ride me back and tell me why it ended. Send a letter that I can show my heart. I'll be somewhere between I love you and what you're feeling now. Looking for a place to fall apart.

This is a little bit country, a little bit country club. Yeah. Doing it freestyle-y today. That was the Flamin' Groovies, yesterday's numbers. This is kind of like a greatest hits show in a way. You know, songs that I've played a couple times, a number of times before, but whatever. Before that was Merle Haggard, A Place to Fall Apart. Cool tune. R.L. Burnside did 44 Pistol. Before that, Bob Dylan, Early Morning Rain. And we started off with Rainbow, Ritchie Blackmore's Rainbow, doing Man on the Silver Mountain. David Coverdale, I believe, singing. That's right. Let's see. Where are we here? Yeah. You know, there's more than one way to support the station you love. This one, maybe. 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BB shares interesting facts related to the music played. The name of the show is a combination of the words Bantu and Nauts, people and sailors. People, sailors. Bontonauts are travelers who explore the world through music, arts, and tradition. And it is every Thursday at midnight o'clock. Okay. Here we go.

Little Bit Country, Little Bit Country Club. That's where we are. That was Blondie. Denis. Porter Wagoner and Dolly Parton, Two Sides to Every Story. Before that, the Bee Gees, Mr. Natural. Jimmy Reed did Shame, Shame, Shame. Kitty Wells sang It Wasn't God Who Made Honky Tonk Angels. And we started off with Ween doing their faux country band from Chocolate and Cheese, Take Me Away. Yeah. That's right. Hey, attention all Louisville residents. The primary elections for mayor, senate, and other important races will take place Tuesday, May 19th. Today. That is today. All TARC routes will be fare free on election day to help voters get to the polls. 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If you need help voting, poll workers will be available on site to answer questions. Get out there, everybody. Get on out there. Get. Where are we here? Hey, Mondays from 6 to 8 p.m. in the evening, it's Driftless Turmoil with Brian Manley. It's a chaotic tumble into a haphazard and irregular tank of sounds, including underground rock, noise, metal, crust, punk, hip-hop, forgotten pop, modern composition, Louisville music, and other records recovered from the catacombs. Plus, occasional interviews and ideas about music, society, events, and other brass tacks from the American gloom and beyond. Mondays from 6 to 8 p.m. in the evening, Driftless Turmoil. All right, we got one more segment before we hand it off. You know, don't you know? Yep. Let's just get into it. All right.

And there we have it. What do we have? What do we have? That was the Specials. Gangsters. Before that was Tennessee Ernie Ford's Shotgun Boogie. The Ruddles did Piggy in the Middle. And we started this final segment with Bachman Turner Overdrive Blown. So you have been listening to A Little Bit Country, A Little Bit Country Club. I've been Willie McLean. I hope to continue to be. I hope you continue to be you. You know. Let's do it all again next week. Get out to them voting polls today. Why don't you? Just do it. Come on. And you are now going to be hearing Global Groove with DJ Body and Soul. And we'll catch you next time. 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

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I'll be with you till 1 p.m. this afternoon. This show is your source for funk, soul, disco, jazz, dub, and rare groove from all over the world. We're going to travel everywhere today. Up top, the Meridian Brothers from Colombia, doing a very unhinged cover of Jimi Hendrix's Purple Haze. This is Niebla Morada, single from Meridian Brothers. Keep it locked. Lots of great music lined up. 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Don't go nowhere.

Manodoro by Creamy. They've got roots in the Mediterranean, little Italian French outfit there. Before that, we heard Peace and Freedom by Itadi from Togo, Brotherhood of Man by Kalenki Band from Ghana, and we kicked off the hour with Niebla Morada, cover of Purple Haze by the Meridian Brothers from Colombia. It is primary day here in Louisville, Kentucky. The primary elections for mayor, senate, and other important races will be taking place today. All TARC routes today are fare free to help voters get to the polls. 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I'm your host, DJ Body and Soul. I'm with you till 1 p.m. this afternoon. Hope you're enjoying the sunshine today. Up next, going to go to the turntable to Zambia in the 1970s. This is Paul Ngozi with the Ngozi family doing I'm a Beggar. You're tuned into ArtFM. Don't go nowhere.

0: Have you made a lot of money out of your music?
1: Money? I mean, what is how much is a lot of money to you?
0: Yeah, that's a good question. Have you made, say, millions of dollars?
1: No.
0: Are you a rich man?
1: What do you mean rich? What do you mean?
0: Do you have a lot of possessions? A lot of money in the bank?
1: Position make you rich? I don't have that type of richness. My richness is life, forever.
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Mighty Mighty by Baby Huey. Before that, we heard Up Jumped the Devil by John Davis and the Monster Orchestra. Zimbaku by Black Heat. And It's Not the Express, It's the JB's Monorail by the JB's. 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You can join the discussion and read your poetry at the Amateur Poets Meetup on the 1st, 3rd, and 5th Saturdays in May from 3 to 4 p.m. at the Douglas Community Center, which is located at 2305 Douglas Boulevard in the Highlands. 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I'm DJ Body and Soul. I will be with you till 1 p.m. this afternoon. Up next, Existe Uma Voz by Roger from Brazil. Keep it locked. 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

Back-to-back tracks from West Africa. That one was Andal Sukabe from Niger doing Debo. Before that, we heard Kukumbas from Nigeria doing Respect. Before that, the Maytals did It's You. And the Ethiopians did Everything Crash. Start out that segment with Roji doing Existe Ma Voix. The time is 12 p.m. Eastern. 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This is Global Groove. I'm your host, DJ Body and Soul, with you for another hour till 1 p.m. The show is your source for funk, soul, disco, jazz, dub, and rare groove from all over the world. Up next, I'm going to hear a new one from Carl Hector and the Malkoons, based in Germany. Off the EP Space Race, this is Sahara Sep. Keep it locked. 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

Je Nume by Antoine Dubé, featuring the Polyrhythmic Orchestra de Cotonou. Before that, we heard Mambo Raiko by Raiko Jazz from Congo. Deseo Celestial by Egyptian-American producer Mitchum Yacoub, featuring Lord Edie on vocals. Aji de Malfino by Malfino, outer national band based in London. And we kicked off the hour with a new one by Carl Hector and the Malcoons, Sahara Sep, off the new EP Space Race. I want to take a moment to remind those of us here in Louisville, Kentucky, that it is primary day. Primary elections for mayor, senate, and other important races are happening today. All TARC routes will be fare-free today to help voters get to the polls. To find and confirm voting locations, you can visit jeffersoncountyclerk.org. 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I'm your host, DJ Body and Soul. I will be with you till 1 p.m. this afternoon. Hope your day is going well so far. Lots more great music lined up for you. Up next, we're going to hear back-to-back tracks on the turntable. Going to start things off with Coco Roco from the UK. This track is called Something's Going On. Keep it locked. 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

Music is a spiritual thing. You don't play with music. If you play with music, you will die young. You see, because when the higher forces give you the gift of music, musicianship, it must be well used for the good of humanity. If you use it for your own self by deceiving people or doing this, you will die young. You see? And I've told people this many times. So I'm going to prove them wrong and prove myself right. Because now I'm 44, I'm getting younger. Because I'm doing it right.

Zoltaina by Elo Teojo and his Sounds of Joy from Ghana, featuring the Sahel Souls. Before that, we heard Speak No Evil by Dadisi Komolafe off the record Hassan's Walk. And we heard from Coco Roco from the UK, Something's Going On. I want to take a moment to mention the 52nd annual Portland Festival in Louisville is taking place on June 5th and 6th. Come enjoy a high-energy parade, carnival rides, and two stages of live music, including the new Best of the West stage, which highlights local talent. With food trucks and over 100 vendors, there's something for everyone. You can visit portlandfestival.org for more information. And did you know that you can listen to Democracy Now! 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Democracy Now! 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Democracy Now!'s War and Peace Report provides the audience with access to people and perspectives rarely heard in the U.S. corporate-sponsored media, including independent and international journalists, ordinary people from around the world who are directly affected by U.S. foreign policy, grassroots leaders and peace activists, artists, academics, and independent analysts. That's Democracy Now! With Amy Goodman and Juan Gonzalez, here on Art FM, every Monday through Friday, 8 to 9 a.m. If you're just tuning in, you're catching the last little bit of Global Groove. I've been your host, DJ Body and Soul, with you for another 20 minutes till 1 o'clock. Up next, another one from the new EP from Carl Hector and the Malcoons. This is Space Race, off the EP of the same name. Lots more great music lined up for you. Don't go nowhere. You're listening to Art FM.

Thanks for tuning in to another edition of Global Groove. I've been your host, DJ Body and Soul. We're going out this afternoon with Kundela Mawidi by Arabaska. Before this, we heard Brown Baggin by 24 Karat Black. Soja Say on the turntable by Bob Marley and the Wailers. Run for Cover, Lee Scratch Perry. And Black Bud by the Pioneers. As I do every week, I want to remind you, another world is possible. None of us is free till we are all free. Wishing safety, peace, nourishment, and justice to our brothers and sisters in Palestine and to all people fighting for their freedom and dignity all over the world. You can catch me back here next week, same time, same place, if you like what you heard. Till then, hope you'll get outside in the sunshine, be good to yourself, check in on your neighbors, tell someone you love them, and I'll see you here next week. 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Take it easy.

up. 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And when you don't grow up like Peter Pan, what does that mean? You're always denying. You're always evading. 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That's why we are blues people. Because the blues ain't nothing but catastrophe lyrically expressed and artistically transmuted and transfigured into sound and honestly confronted. 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That's BB. That's the B side of The Thrill Is Gone. 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
0: Nothing wrong with having righteous indignation, just like Jesus felt when he went into that temple
1: on the world wide web.
0: Those money changers. He didn't do it because he hated the rich. He hated greed. He hated hatred.
1: We
0: he
1: call
0: hated
1: it HBCU homecoming
0: the
1: for
0: people.
1: These reasons.
0: That's William J. Simmons.
1: The Blues.
0: We were reading his book last night.
1: And William J. Simmons University.
0: 3.5 straight hours. That's just joy, heaven for me with this brother.
1: Nothing but love for it all.
0: He's teaching me about Jane Claypool.
1: In the tradition.
0: Teaching me about Clarence Jordan. Folk I ain't never heard
1: as we continue on from the commencement address of Cornel West, because there was so much he had to say.
0: And what did he have?
1: And I figured may as well, you know. All the blues references that Dr. West gave us last week, we might as well just jump right on back in.
0: We are who we are.
1: It's May 19th, a special day. We are family. As Dr. West says, we are who we are because somebody cared about us.
0: Mothers that prayed and labored for their children who would matriculate to William J. Simmons. Now, he didn't know it was a university. It becomes that right now. But that same seed tied to his deed allows us to see these magnificent ones here before us.
1: It is HBCU homecoming, broadcasting from WXOXLP Louisville, around the corner
0: it's
1: from
0: very important for us to keep in
1: Simmons
0: mind
1: College
0: that we
1: of
0: must never, ever be obsessed or preoccupied with the evils coming at us. We got to be grounded in what sustains us, so we're fortified in the face of the evil.
1: Getting at the substance of
0: if
1: Dr. West.
0: If you're obsessed with what is coming at
1: address.
0: You, you will be reacting every
1: listen.
0: Minute of your life, every day, every week. Can't turn your TV off. You get addicted and distracted, and when it's time to fight, you're depleted. We come from a people been terrorized for 400 years and still fighting for freedom for everybody. Been

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You can get any kind of pleasure you want and still have an empty soul, still have a vacuous heart, because there's no joy there. Black folk have always understood that justice is not just what love looks like in public, but tenderness is what love feels like in private. St. Stephen's Baptist produced love warriors fighting for justice, but they were also a tender people. That's what James Baldwin said about Malcolm X, the most tender man I ever met. Ooh, that's a different image of Malcolm, isn't it? Fannie Lou Hamer, tender. Ella Baker, tender. Sarah Vaughan, tender. We ain't got to Aretha yet. Sweet people. That means a soulful people. Because soul ain't nothing but the sharing of a soothing sweetness against the backdrop of catastrophe. There's no accident that our music for us is not ornamental or decorative. It's not over in the corner. It's not reduced to entertainment. It's constitutive of who we are. It preserves our sanity and our dignity because it's ways in which we're able to continue in the face of catastrophe. It could be James Cleveland. It could be Luther Vandross. And our challenge, class of 2026, is that the role that you're going to play as being part of this grand cloud of witnesses. And I just want to leave with this crucial distinction. Because we got such a crisis in black leadership, thinking about our dear brother Jesse Jackson and so many others. And we got to say this in love, but in the last 50 years, we've produced folk who too often are drunk with the wine of the world. Intoxicated with the felicities of bourgeois existence. Success is not a biblical category. No, no. It might be a byproduct of you following Jesus, but when you follow Jesus, he promised to what? Be with us until the end of the world. He'll empower us to be over against the grain, to be the black sheep, to be in solidarity with the least of these, recognizing we're not messianic, we're not going to save anybody. We are here to bear witness. And one of the tragedies of the last 50 years, especially among our black educated classes, the folk who sacrificed so much for us. Think of my mother, Irene. I'll never be one half the person she was. Clifton, my father, my pastor, Willie P. Cook from Brookhaven, Mississippi, baptized me on the chocolate side of Sacramento in Shiloh Baptist Church. But then they told me over and over again, Lil Cornell.

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me. You my brother. We in it together. 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Class 2026. Always lift as you climb. Be eagles. Be black sheep. Stay rooted in the blood at the bottom of that cross. There's loving power. There's saving power. And you'll be connected to the best of the cloud of witnesses who produces. God bless Simmons University now. What a blessing.

by works, so that none of us can boast. For we are the handiwork of the higher power to do good works in the name of the Savior, which we have been prepared to do. Cadillac or not, PhDs, MDs or not, because the gift of goodness and giving it up to others.

Class 2004, none other than the University of Arkansas Pine Bluff. Shout out old AMNN alum. We doing that today. Like I said, it's May 19th. We getting into it. HBCU homecoming. We catching fades. It ain't Wednesday yet, but the summer man is in full effect. Professor J, HBCU homecoming. Let's go.

0: action, moving on your feet. So people, if you're with me, get up and follow me, cause I got a few people that I'd like me to meet.
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Central in a fifth quarter with that A&T. Shout out to Tyler Madden, somewhere teaching a theater class or doing a show, because the show goes on. It's HBCU homecoming. From T to NCCU to UAPB to Simmons College of Kentucky. We bigging it up for the HBCU family across the globe, across the nation. Tuesday, May 19th, Lil Lupe. We in Chicago right now. Shout out Chicago State. You heard a little Kanye in the band. That was UConn's band. Previewing a little bit of this. Then we had to switch it over to an HBCU band to stick with the tradition. And now we're going to give it up to Cornell Westside. We go from Cornell West to the west side of Chicago, Lupe Fiasco. The show goes.

this came up. We was having right above it a couple weeks ago for the graduate, so we had to go with that show goes on because it just feels the same like that. So with that, we taking it back on a rewind to that first Lupe.

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We got a family feel up in here. It's church up in here. 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
1: 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While we tell you about the primary elections, attention Louisville residents, the primary elections for mayor, senate, and other important races will take place today, May 19th, right now, until 6 p.m. If you have not, go and exercise that original civil rights to vote. 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If you have not, get it in. Your right to vote is vital. Can't say it enough.
2: 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Please welcome Chance the Rapper.
1: One more for Chicago. One of the most exciting performances of this song, I must say, I enjoy it. Playing a little hip hop. It's the 2000s HBCU celebration going on, going down right now. Watch the phase get caught as we tell you about above ground sounds with the professor. Your lesson is in session. Grungy, garage, punk, filthy, rock and roll, retro electronics, dusty delta blues, discordant noise, stoner jams, yacht rock, raging hardcore, toothless honky tonk, shredding metal, old school funk, and everything else cool in the musical metaverse. 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Giving you a little family feel. Keeping the jams going. 10 years since Chance the Rapper's coloring book. So, if any institution try to stop me, go. No problem. We're

0: Panther coloring book. They got the horn, they got the drum, making some noise. Indeed, HBCU Homecoming, we having a great time on the show. 2 Chainz, Lil Wayne, Chance the Rapper, brought it back to the old school 10 years ago. It was a nice way to segue to the old school. Check us out. You hear? It is indeed a family affair. 2 Chainz, Chance, and Wayne was like brothers on that joint.
1: Grows up to be.
0: Yes.
1: Somebody that just loves to learn.
0: HBCU Homecoming. See how we just did that.
1: Child grows up to be. Somebody you just provided. 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

0: Vibe Nation's HBCUs are a family. Serving as beacons of educational excellence and economic opportunity as some of the best cultivators of tomorrow. HBCU Homecoming is the work of equal opportunities for participants in an American democracy and highlighting how college-educated Americans, that is, the HBCU educator, are empowered to advance the common good at home and abroad.
1: Newlywed a year ago, but you're still checking each other out. Hey, nobody wants to blow. Nobody wants to be left out. You can't leave cause your heart is there. But you can't stay cause you've been somewhere else. You can't cry cause you look broke.

0: gives a statement during this homegoing ceremony. While he and I had a treasured relationship, the genesis of this love was through the love for my father. Muhammad Ali was the last of a fraternity of amazing men bequeathed to me directly by my dad. Somewhere between me turning 18, 19, or 20, they all seemed to find me, somehow guided by an oath or a promise to my dad, long after him leaving this earth, to search for me. And they did, each one remaining in my life until joining the rest of the heaven's beloved summit of fearless humanitarians. This included Muhammad Ali, whom my dad loved as a little brother, 16 years his junior, and his entrusted friend. There was a double take when I came upon him, a once childhood purse child, and now looking right into his face. And you know how he is. You know, he gives you that little dare, like, is that you? From the very moment we found one another, it was as if no time had passed at all, despite all of the presumptions of division, despite all the efforts at separation, despite all of the organized distancing. We dove right into all of the unrequited, yet stated and duly acknowledged spaces we could explore and uncover privately. We cried out loud. His belt, his grief for having not spoken to my dad before he left. And then just as loudly, we'd laugh about the best of stories and some that can't be repeated. He was really funny. What was significant as brothers for my father and Ali was their ability to discuss openly anything, all facets of life, namely the true meaning as men with great responsibilities bestowed to them, of how to make an equitable difference in the lives of others. A unifying topic was faith, an ecumenical faith, respect for faith, all faiths, even if belonging to one specific religion or none, the root of such being the gift of faith itself. So in his own words, he wrote, "We all have the same God. We just serve him differently. Rivers, lakes, ponds, streams, oceans, all have different names, but they all contain water. So do religions have different names, and yet they all contain truth. Truth expressed in different ways and forms and times. It doesn't matter whether you're a Muslim, a Christian, or a Jew. When you believe in God, you should believe all people are part of one family."
1: I'm Melissa Wright at the Malcolm X Memorial Foundation. Neighbors, a newly elected official, and one of Malcolm X's daughters gathered to honor his legacy just days before his 100th birthday.
2: Malcolm X was born right here in North Omaha. In 2024, Nebraska lawmakers officially declared May 19th as Malcolm X Day. The proclamation was read by the director of the Malcolm X Memorial Foundation and handed to his daughter, Ilyasa Shabazz. Shabazz says being back in her father's hometown brings back deep memories.
3: Sense of compassion, his wanting to include the Black African diaspora in within the human family.
2: After decades, she says it's powerful to see her father finally honored here.
3: What you do in the dark always comes to light, right? Because the narrative that was written of Malcolm X was so inaccurate.
2: This comes as public opinion about Malcolm X continues to evolve today.
3: Malcolm X, that most of us learned about in our youth, we've discovered is not the Malcolm X that we've come to know in our truth.
2: Thursday celebration also honored Omaha's mayor-elect John Ewing Jr.
4: Malcolm X was a hero in his own right.
2: Ewing reminded the crowd, honoring history fuels the future.

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1: I think it's fair time that we now embrace all the contributions that each of us can give so that we can have a better society and a better world.
2: The Malcolm X Memorial Foundation, founded 6 years after his death, was awarded $20 million in 2024 to expand and renovate. The director of the foundation says she hopes this will bring more visitors and more awareness to Omaha's role in history.
3: Leading up to Malcolm X's birthday on May 19th, there are several events in Omaha and across the country. For those details, you can visit this article on our website. In North Omaha, I'm Melissa Wright.

0: The hero and raisin son ever achieves true tragic stature, but as drama, it's the route that I'm trying to go, yes.
1: It's the direction you're going. That's fascinating.
2: Ladies and gentlemen, the Divine One, Sarah Vaughn, with Black Coffee on your HBCU homecoming. 1955, Sarah Vaughn ran up on that one. Dr. West referenced none other than Sarah Vaughn, so we had to find one that I figure Malcolm X, on his 101st birthday, would appreciate, as well as my dad, who drinks black coffee. Probably on his birthday.
3: We're exploring the creative
2: and I think
3: methods, the philosophies,
2: this
3: the
2: playwright on her birthday would appreciate this song.
3: Our guest today
2: Black
3: is Lorraine
2: Coffee.
3: Hansberry.
2: That part.
3: Miss Hansberry won the New York Drama Critics Circle Award for her first Broadway play, A Raisin in the Sun. Later in the program, we'll see a scene from Miss Hansberry's work in progress, Toussaint. The scene will be directed for us by Mr. Lloyd Richards, who also staged the Broadway production of A Raisin in the Sun. Actors in the scene will be Bramwell Fletcher and Miss Marie Andrews. Lorraine, a pleasure to have you here today. I'd like to ask you why you write plays, why you've chosen to write for the theater.
0: Well, I think it's because I am particularly attracted to a medium where not only do you get to do what we do in life every day, you know, talk to people, but to be very selective about the nature of the conversation.
3: Mm-hmm.
0: It's an opportunity to treat character in the most absolute relief, one against the other, so that everything, sympathy and conflict, is played so sharply, you know, even a little more than a novel. And I suppose it's my own private sense of drama that makes that appeal to me.
3: A desire to talk to people?
0: A desire to talk to people and to, I suppose, also have them do what you want them to do, ultimately.
3: Your characters.
0: Yes.
3: Are there any particular themes which concern you as a dramatist? Or are you, is it more general?
0: The human race concerns me, and everything that that implies, which is the most ambitious thing you can say, and at the same time, the most modest, too, because I can't think of anything that people do where conflict is born.
3: Mm-hmm.
0: It isn't dramatically interesting.
3: Mm-hmm.
0: And of course, it's the role of the dramatist to select which part is most interesting. And when you don't, you get a very bum play.
3: You said in an interview, I think, that you wrote A Raisin in the Sun from a specific intellectual point of view. Is that true? And if it is, what was that point of view?
0: Yes, I happen to believe that the most ordinary human being, to almost repeat what I just said,
3: mm-hmm.
0: has within him elements of profundity, of profound anguish, that there is, you don't have to go to the kings and queens of the earth. I think the Greeks and the Elizabethans did this because it was a logical concept, but every human being is an enormous conflict about something, even if it's how you get to work in the morning,
3: mm-hmm.
0: and all of that. So that I thought that it would be very interesting in the contemporary American theatrical moment,
3: mm-hmm.
0: to explore the most ordinary man, say, on the south side of Chicago,
3: mm-hmm.
0: who we
3: mm-hmm.
0: think we know.
3: Mm-hmm.
0: You know, he drives you to work and you say, well, he's a nice fellow.
3: Mm-hmm.
0: But see what he's like at home and some of the ordinary events by the time he gets to work. He's a complicated and large person.
3: Are you trying to find tragedy in these people, in the smaller people?
0: Ultimately, I would like to be able, that we think in drama that that's the highest form of
3: right.
0: drama.
3: Mm-hmm.
0: I don't think that the hero in Raisin and Sun ever achieves true tragic stature.
3: Mm-hmm.
0: But as drama, it's the route that I'm trying to go, yes.
3: It's the direction you're going. That's fascinating. Would you call...
2: Indeed, none other than Lorraine Hansberry, as I quickly tell you about none other than Democracy Now. Put a little music on the back of that. That part. Amy Goodman and Juan Gonzalez. gives you Democracy Now!'s, a national daily independent award-winning news program hosted by journalists Amy Goodman and Juan Gonzalez. Democracy Now!'s War and Peace Report provides the audience with access to people and perspectives rarely heard in the U.S. corporate-sponsored media, including independent and international journalists, ordinary people from around the world who are directly affected by U.S. foreign policy, grassroots leaders and peace activists, artists, academics, and independent analysts. Monday through Friday from 8 to 9 a.m. is Democracy Now! With Amy Goodman, Juan Gonzalez. And speaking of democracy, right, again, the primary elections for mayor, Senate, and other important races will take place today. Is taking place today until 6 p.m., I think, is when the polls close. All TARC routes will be fare-free on Election Day here in Louisville to help voters get to the polls. 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Make sure they're doing that job in this here bitter earth with Dinah Washington. Sorry I had to talk over it for a minute, but we're going to let it ride now.
4: Lord, this bitter earth.

from the mountaintop of Amazing Grace, produced by Aretha Franklin, alongside, of course, the Reverend James Cleveland. She gonna minister it, y'all. Climbing mountains in the 1972, possibly. We in the 1972 groove for some AM&N college alum here on HBCU Homecoming. Franklin, climbing higher mountains with the Reverend James Cleveland from Amazing Grace. And we're going to fade it on up just to the very next one as we get into the last 13 minutes of HBCU Homecoming. It is a family affair. Professor Jay is in the building. Class is in session. We done traced Cornell West.

0: 14th and final album of Luka Vandross, Dance With My Father. Had to get that one in there, because I'm namesake number one. Namesake number one by a man named Johnny Cecil Jones, the father of my father, Orrin Jones, who had a birth date.
1: Members only.
0: Back in 1950 today. So I had to throw a funny one up for him after I played all that hip hop for the last few hours on him. Had to slow it down.
1: Don't bring your checkbook.
0: Where little Luther.
1: Bring your broken heart.
0: And then segue it over to little Delta Down Home Blues.

What did that got to do with HBCU homecoming? Well, he jumped on down on the yard back in 1968 in the fall. At that AM&N College, Arkansas Mechanical and Normal. 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Graduated in 1972 from Arkansas AM&N College. 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My dad always makes it very clear, he did not graduate from UAPB. He graduated from AM&N College. And I understand what he means by that, because that is the pride of his Historically Black situation. It's a real thing, because those particular traditions, how they were established and how we immerse ourselves into those particular traditions, have a huge impact on who we are as human beings as we grow up and grow out and go out into the world trying to help somebody along the way. So when we look up, say you lost your woman, right? Say you lost your man. We can still be there for each other. You got a lot of problems going on in your life. Hopefully you got somebody to be able to help you with that. If nothing else, throw a party for the brokenhearted and for the birthday boy. My dad, Orrin Jones, who... Today on HBCU Homecoming, we walked the line all the way back through Cornel West's references to the music, and I was able to craft the whole line of things. In 1972, the year my dad graduated, Family Affair was the number one song in the country, one of the number one songs in the country, by Sly and the Family Stone. You heard that. My dad taught me my first article was written about none other than Muhammad Ali, and you heard Adela Shabazz speaking to that particular tradition. That was Adela Shabazz speaking at Muhammad Ali's service 10 years ago in the summer of 2016, and speaking about the relationship that the two of them had together, Malcolm X and Muhammad Ali. Today is Malcolm X's 101st birthday. Is Lorraine Hansberry would have been somewhere, I think, near her 100th birthday. I have to double check that, but that's why you heard the Lorraine Hansberry clip. As well as, of course, got a little down-home blues in there. Sarah Vaughan's Black Coffee. These were all references that Cornel West made that allowed us to weave it into the brand new playlist that we have for the week here on HBCU Homecoming. I hope you enjoyed it. Hope my dad enjoyed it. Happy birthday to all on May 19th, including him. The Falcon took off, and now we have landed. Louisville Leopards. Leopards of Louisville are coming up to do their thing. So we going to get out of the way. And thank you all for listening. It has been HBCU Homecoming on a Family Affair tradition with Professor Jay. Class is out. 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

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It's 5 o'clock. You are listening to WXOXLP Louisville. My name is Sean Patrick Hennessy. And the name of this show is Cootie Catcher.

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Well, she cleans my house, she sews my britches, scratches my back every time it itches, cooks my food and has my young'uns, makes

0: The year, 1999. The place, the moon. We are in main mission, control room of Alpha Moon Base, as Earth's great satellite, blasted out of orbit by a tremendous explosion of nuclear waste materials buried beneath its surface, rockets through space on a journey into the unknown. On the big screen, an alien spaceship.
1: Look at that. 50 miles long, 2 miles wide.
2: 100 square miles of ship.
1: She's sending out some kind of signal. A computer report ready, Kano?
3: Yes, sir. Signal decoded. Seems to be a recorded message.
4: Emergency! Emergency! This is the commander of the spaceship Daria. A major catastrophe has occurred. Large areas of our ship are devastated. Thousands of our people are dead. We who survive will perish without urgent medical and material aid. Emergency! Emergency! This is the commander of the spaceship Daria. A major catastrophe...
2: Commander Koenig!
1: What is it, Morrow?
2: We're picking up life signs.
1: What do you think, Dr. Russell?
5: It may not be too late, John.
1: Victor?
6: I agree.
1: Okay, we'll need a team. Morrow, you assess material damage. Victor, scientific. Helena, medical. Security, Lowry. Carter, get Eagle 1 ready for immediate launching.
0: As the Eagle moves alongside the alien ship, it passes one of several pod-like constructions connected by long, transparent cylinders to the main structure. Suddenly, the pod glows and the Eagle shudders, loses velocity and is drawn inside, coming to rest at an airlock in a vast area, showing signs of damage to the overhead structure.
1: Well, at least the computer can still function. What have we got, Victor?
6: Readable atmosphere outside, a power source somewhere.
1: What cut off our communication?
6: Radiation distortion.
5: Radiation?
6: Yes, Helena. The ship is saturated with atomic radiation, but it's too weak to harm us.
1: Anything living here?
6: I'm getting life signs. There is life somewhere on the ship.
1: Okay, let's find it.
0: Walking out of the Eagle into the airlock, they see two corridors going off at an angle to each other. One clear, the other cluttered with debris.
1: These corridors are bound to connect with the main areas of the ship. Paul, you and Alan take that one.
6: Right.
1: Victor, you and I will take this one.
7: Right.
1: Helena, you and Lowry stay back here close to the Eagle. If we can't make contact with the Darians, we'll rendezvous back at 1600.
0: As the two search parties disappear into the corridors, Helena and Lowry discover a hidden third corridor and decide to investigate.
1: Looks much shorter than the others. I wonder what's around that corner.
5: Let's take a look.
1: I don't know. We're supposed to...
8: Wait, what's that?
0: Suddenly, two figures no larger than children come running around the corner and stop short at the sight of Helena and Lowry. They are mutes, one male, the other female. They keep looking back over their shoulders, their eyes bulging with fear.
5: What is it? What's the matter?
1: They're mutes. Can't talk and scared to death of whoever's making that noise.
0: As the sound of the pursuers comes closer, the female mute whimpers and runs forward to fall at Lowry's feet. The male mute dashes past them into the airlock where the Eagle rests.
1: Uh-oh, trouble.
5: They're humanoids. Six of them.
1: Yeah, but look at them. Like out of the Stone Age. Dr. Russell, move back slowly, then break for it.
5: Okay.
0: But as they move, the six aliens, led by one called Hadeem, charge forward. Helena, Lowry, and the mute are quickly subdued and taken back to the ship settlement area, once a vast hydroponic garden. Now the home of these people, known as the survivors. Hadeem speaks.
9: Call the old one.
1: Now what?
5: Look, that old man.
1: My some kind of priest.
5: They're making a circle around him.
1: And they've dragged the mute out to him.
0: The old man looks at the female mute, runs his hand over her face, draws in his breath and shouts,
9: Mute!
0: As the crowd roars, two survivors rush in, grab the mute and drag her over to a sort of shrine at the edge of the clearing. On the wall behind them is a large portrait. Below the portrait is a man-sized cavity with transparent doors.
5: They're putting her in that hole in the wall.
1: And locking the doors. She's sealed in.
0: Suddenly, a survivor beside a control panel nearby at a signal from Hadeem presses a button. The sealed cavity glows with intense light, and the body of the mute evaporates.
1: Good Lord! What a pagan sacrifice!
5: A sacrifice to that... portrait. Like it's a god.
10: Now, you...
0: Hadeem points at Lowry.
11: No!
0: And two survivors seize him and drag him in front of the old man. Running his hand over Lowry's face and arms, he takes one of Lowry's hands in his. Suddenly he stops as he discovers a joint in his index finger is missing.
9: Mute!
0: Horrified, Helena watches as Lowry is sealed in. The button is pressed and the cavity glows with a light of death. Unaware of the fate of Helena and Lowry, Commander John Koenig and Professor Victor Bergman, his science advisor, walk down the corridor toward the interior. Approaching an intersection, they stop as they hear someone coming.
1: I think we've got company.
0: Koenig draws his laser gun and cautiously they move forward. Suddenly, they are blinded by two beams of light.
1: Please, turn off the lights. We are friends. We've come to help. Ah, that's better.
6: There's two of them dressed in radiation suits.
1: My name is John Koenig, commander of Alpha Moonbase. This is my science advisor, Victor.
0: Before he can finish the sentence, the two figures suddenly fire their laser weapons. Koenig and Bergman crumble to the floor and are carried off. Koenig awakens later to find himself in a rest area and sees a woman looking at him.
1: Who are you?
7: I am Kara, director of reconstruction on this ship.
1: We heard your signal and came to help. Then you attack us.
7: We had to be sure of your intentions, and now we know. As for that signal, it was automatically triggered when one of our nuclear reactors exploded more than 900 years ago, devastating most of the ship. We are unable to cut it off.
1: 900 years?
7: Only this small area of the ship was shielded. Out of 50,000 Darians, only 14 of us survived. But come, you will meet our commander and learn more.
1: Where is my friend Bergman?
7: He is all right. We will take him with us.
0: Soon, they are in the command center.
10: Welcome, Commander Koenig. You too, Professor Bergman. I am Nima, commander of this ship.
1: Have you found the rest of my people?
10: Patience, Commander. We are few, and as you have seen, the ship is large. But we will find them. I shall personally supervise the search.
1: Thank you.
10: Commander, has it occurred to you how similar our situations are? This ship, your moon, both of us victims of an unfortunate disaster.
1: Yes, I know.
10: But what you don't know is our mission.
1: Your mission?
10: You may recall a ship from your own Earth history. A ship in which the life of a doomed world was preserved.
6: You mean the Ark?
10: Yes. This ship has a similar function. To preserve the life and skills of our Darian race.
7: You see, our planet Daria no longer exists. We who set out on this voyage were the last of our race.
10: Is it not true that your own planet Earth may also no longer exist?
1: It's possible.
10: And your community may be all that is left of Earth civilization?
1: That too is possible.
10: Then join us. We are coming to the end of a 1,000-year voyage.
3: Our main drive is undamaged, and the ship is programmed to reach our destination. Virgin planet, where the Darian civilization can begin again. Share our future on the new world.
0: Meanwhile, Paul Morrow and Alan Carter, the other two members of the Alphan Party, reach a dead end of wreckage and debris in their corridor and turn back. Finding Helena and Lowry gone, they discover the frightened male mute hiding in the Eagle and convince him to lead them to the settlement of the survivors. They arrive just in time to see Lowry sealed in and disintegrated. Too late to help him.
6: I hope Dr. Russell.
2: Look, there she is.
6: That old man in front of her, running his hands over her face, her arms.
3: He's turning to the crowd. He's going to speak.
9: Clear!
6: He's taking her over to that shrine, putting some kind of ceremonial robe on her.
3: The old man's walked over to her. Looks like he's going to pray or something.
9: Here in the sacred shrine of knowledge, we dedicate this perfect body and maintain that she is free of the mute whom we abhor and all his manifestations.
6: I don't like the sound of this.
9: And this we pledge in the sacred book of Neman, maker of men, father of spirits. To you, Neman, we the survivors pledge this offering.
0: Adim, their leader, walks to the wall, presses a button, and a door opens through which walk two Darians encased in grotesque radiation suits.
6: They're pulling Dr. Russell toward that door.
3: Okay, let's go. Set lasers on stun.
0: Charging into the group of survivors, Carter and Morrow dash out to rescue Helena.
5: Alan! Oh.
0: Fighting against hopeless odds, Carter drops one of the Darians, but is himself brought down. The other Darian goes through the door, dragging Helena with him. Morrow gets through the door just before it closes, but Helena and her captor had disappeared. Meanwhile, in a computer room somewhere in the area ahead, Koenig and Bergman study data sheets from the Darian computers.
1: I think I've located the airlock mechanism. We should be able to fix it for controlled entry and exit. Victor, what's wrong?
6: I think I've discovered how the Darians have kept themselves alive for 9 centuries.
1: I wondered about that. They seem as human as we are.
6: Their food requirements are the same as ours, but this list of their resources shows no basic proteins, no amino acids or trace elements, no enzyme variants. They can't support life on these.
1: Have you checked the recycling plant?
6: Yes, every one of these essential elements is present, and they're being constantly renewed.
1: But if they have no reserves on the ship, how?
6: There is only one possible source. Human bodies.
0: Walking out into the corridor on their way to confront Kara with this terrible discovery, they are surprised and delighted to see Morrow.
1: Paul, you're safe. But where's Helena?
6: They've captured her. I've been following them but lost them. She must be around here somewhere.
1: And Lowry? Carter?
6: Lowry's dead. I don't know about Carter.
0: Morrow tells them about the events in the survivors' settlement.
6: The survivors? So that's where they get their basic elements. That disintegrator must be part of their recycling system.
1: Come on, we've got to get Dr. Russell.
0: Walking back to the command center, they see Kara. Koenig grabs her, clamping his hand over her mouth.
1: Listen carefully, Kara. We know how you have used those people out there. But now you have taken one of our people, a woman. Tell us where she is, or we'll take this place apart.
0: Kara leads them to a room that looks like a cross between an operating room and a morgue.
1: Look at those bodies. 4 of them.
6: On mortuary tables. Commander, look over there on that table, Dr. Russell.
0: They see Helena strapped down, wires attached to her unconscious form.
1: Kara, if you've harmed her...
7: Let me go. I can still save her.
0: Kara rushes forward, presses a switch on a panel at the side of the bed, and a green light flashes on.
7: She will be all right. Oh.
1: Helena, are you all right?
7: I think so. Where am I?
1: Yes, Kara. What is this place?
7: We Darians are sterile. Ever since the catastrophe, we have had to prolong life by artificial means.
6: Transplant surgery? This is a transplant room.
1: So that's how you prolong life. And was this the future you had in mind for us?
11: Yes!
1: Neiman!
0: Neiman and another Darian stand in the doorway with drawn weapons.
11: You think we wanted these procedures just for ourselves? Transplants? Recycling of human bodies?
7: Our mission is to survive the voyage, not for ourselves, but for the Darian Gene Bank.
6: Gene Bank?
11: Containing the undamaged genetic material of our race. With it, we can build up our race again. Pure, healthy Darians. For the last time, I ask you, John Koenig, join us.
1: No way.
11: Then we have no alternative but to...
12: Neiman! Neiman! Hadeen and his survivors! They have broken into the command center.
11: The command center?
12: Led by one of the Earth people.
6: Must be Carter. He made it.
0: When Morrow last saw Carter, Alan was lying unconscious near one of the two Darians who had come for Helena. On awakening, he seizes the Darian's gun, makes him admit the Darians were just people, and that Neiman, whose portrait hung over their shrine, was no god. He then forced the Darian to lead them all to the command center.
11: There it is, Hadeen, the home of the false spirits.
0: As the survivors overwhelm the few remaining Darians, Hadeen looks at the precious Darian gene bank. He picks it up just as Neiman rushes in.
11: No, no, put that down!
0: Neiman rushes over to take the panel of glistening clusters of fibrous materials from Hadeen.
11: Let go!
0: Not recognizing his attacker, Hadeen lifts the gene bank and brings it crashing down on Neiman's head. As the gene bank shatters over the dead body of the Darian commander, Hadeen suddenly recognizes the face of his former god. At the sight of their dead god, the other survivors start to flee in terror.
12: Wait!
0: They stop at the sound of Koenig's voice.
12: Listen to me. You can't run anymore. If you are to have any future, you must learn to live together. Help each other.
7: With Neiman dead, what future do I have?
12: These people, the survivors, are your future, Kara. You and Hadeen, working together, can prepare them to survive the voyage. We will help. The rest is up to you, both of you. Main mission, Eagle One here. We're coming in.
4: Main mission here. Good to hear from you again, Eagle One. What happened?
12: Remind me to tell you sometime.
6: Do you think they'll make it, John?
1: From the way Hadeen and Kara looked at each other, Victor, I think they will.
12: Commander?
1: Yes, Carter.
10: If the same thing happened on Alpha, would you have chosen differently?
1: Let's hope I never have to make that choice.

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I'm your DJ, Sean Patrick Hennessy, and I'm with you every Friday from Tuesday. 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The Juice Box will present beautiful chaos with a mix of tracks from Nick Cave to Goldfrapp. This is an invitation to juice up your world and nourish your brain with a healthy elixir of sounds. 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

0: greatest.
1: Something's going wrong with my guitar.
0: Yeah.
1: All of a sudden, it's bubbly.
2: It goes like this. It's a whole story.
3: Oh, boy.
2: In one verse and one chord.
3: Oh, boy.

0: were you ever a play actor?
1: My dear, last night that I appeared in Punka City, the house was so crowded, they couldn't applaud that way. They had to applaud this way.
0: Oh, how wonderful.
1: Nothing really. In Keokuk one night, they were so jammed in they couldn't laugh. Ha, ha, ha. They had to laugh. Ho, ho, ho.
2: He was the braggart and a teller of tall tales. He made prevarication an art. He lied about golf. For instance...
1: I haven't played since playing in the Thousand Islands many years ago. I used to be in the dressing business up there. In the early days in the Thousand Islands, we used to tee off on one island, drive to the other.
0: How far is it from one island to the other?
1: Oh, about a mile.
0: Really? You could drive a mile?
1: We used to putt a quarter of a mile. Of course, we had to have the wind behind us.
2: He lied about ping pong.
1: Oh, I play ping pong. Oh, do I play ping? I didn't get you the first time. I was one-time champion of the Tri-State League and the Lesser Antilles. Didn't know one card from the other when I started, but I stayed up at night, marked him with a pin.
2: He told tall tales about his prowess at croquet.
3: Professor, do you croquet?
1: No, I do not. I used to do a little tatting in the trains occasionally.
3: Oh, no, Professor. Croquet, you know.
1: Oh, yes. I helped write the game.
3: No.
1: Oh, toured the world. Giving lessons and also lecturing.
3: You say?
1: Yeah. But of course, I haven't had a bat in my hand for more than a year.
3: Ow! Professor!
1: What lazy lout left these wires all over the lawn?
2: He added new dimensions to the art of bragging.
1: The old Senate days, I used to direct Fatty Arbuckle, Charlie Chaplin, Buster Keaton, and the rest of them. Can't get the celluloid out of my blood. I was born in Philadelphia, but raised in Waxahachie, Texas. I shot a man's nose off down there many years ago.
4: Shot a man's nose off?
1: Ah. A man had a rather prominent proboscis, after the fashion of all eminent men. Stood on the corner, pulled out a shooting iron, says, I'm going to shoot that man's nose off. Shot it off as clean as you could cut it with a buzzsaw.
3: Oh! You know my gardener?
1: I knew his father. He used to work for me at my silver, gold, and platinum mine up at Cohen's Gulch.
2: Here is his classic description of his encounter with Indians to a skeptical audience.
1: My last encounter with the Redskins was over 35 years ago. I was a mere stripling.
5: Is that so?
1: I whipped out my revolver.
5: Revolvers weren't invented 35 years ago.
1: I know that. But the Indians didn't know it. Doesn't matter. I threw it away.
6: Oh, how exciting. Please don't interrupt.
1: I just swum the rapids. Had my canoe under one arm and a Rocky Mountain goat under the other.
5: How could you swim without the use of your arms?
1: In those days, I had very strong legs. Very strong limbs.
6: You must have been full of fire in your youth.
1: I had to carry fire insurance until I was over 40. As I arrived in the riverbank, I was encountered by the entire tribe of the Shug Indians, the most ferocious. Have you ever been to the Shug country?
5: No, I haven't.
1: Oh, that's fine. I unsheathed my bowie knife and cut a path through this wall of human flesh. Dragging my canoe behind me!
5: But what happened to the goat?
1: He was very good with mustard.

What a place to be. In the service of the bourgeoisie. Where can my believers be? I wanna jump into the endless sea.

the endless sea. I want to jump into the endless sea. Let it wash all over me.

Well, hey there. 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Also known as RFM Incorporated. 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

0: case anyone is wondering, a cootie catcher, also known as a paper fortune teller, is a classic origami toy. It is made by folding a square piece of paper to create four pyramid-shaped sections. These sections are manipulated by your fingers to open and close while reciting predictions or answering questions.
1: Well, sir, we're not putting on any special ceremonies here when we introduce tonight's guest, because he's been here with us before. You all love him just like we do, and he's welcome here just every week if he can make it. Here he is, the old lovesick blues boy, Mr. Hank Williams. Hank, there's one thing we always have in common, and that's records, boy. You making any new ones these days?
2: Yeah, I've got a brand new one just been released, Red. It's called Howling at the Moon, and I can't help it if I'm still in love with you.
1: Yeah, golly, sounds good.
2: I hope so. Right now,
1: we're interested in something you're going to do for us. With one of those top ten that you always have, what do you got?
2: Well, here's the one I got now. It's called Cold, Cold Heart.
1: Huh?

just listen to that applause. You know that Hank, he's got a voice as rich and mellow. And brother, that's as rich and mellow as they come.

My name is Sean Patrick Hennessy, and you have been listening to Cootie Catcher right here on WXOXLP Louisville. Stick around. Freedom Hour with Shireen coming up at 6 o'clock.

Good evening, everyone. You're listening to WXOX LP Louisville. I'm DJ Molly, and this here is Arcade Automatic. I've got the beeps and bumps for your leaps and jumps, the perfect soundtrack for the game of life. I want to help you level up and have fun automatically. Speaking of having fun, this will be a fun night for a spooky game, or perhaps an underground level. It's a dark and stormy night. I didn't even know it was going to be like this. But here we are. And I think it kind of works out in a weird way, because tonight's playlist has a lot of Hmong play songs. You kind of get into like a groove. I think it's going to fit. I think it's going to be a good match. It's kismet. It's serendipity. Coincidence. Chance. I don't have a thesaurus. I ran out. That's all the words I got. So, with that, let's just get to it, shall we?

All right, player twos. Real quick, I want to tell you about Scene in a Daydream. It's a new exhibition by Matt Tucker. Louisville native Matt Tucker, drummer in Cinderblock, Evergreen, and The Glass Pack, uses oil pastel, watercolor, paint pen, and wire to bring bright colors and abstract imagery to his portrait art and totem mandalas in his sculpture. 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

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Also, be polite to the little old ladies that answer that phone. They are sweet as pie.

All right, player twos. It's about that time. I do want to remind you that the last episode of Arcade Automatic at this time slot will be the evening of June 2nd. Please don't miss it. It'll be a good time. Speaking of good time, we got Earth Tones Radio coming up next, and all of our other amazing DJs on the Tuesday lineup. You're not going to want to miss that either. I guess you're just going to have to listen to us all the time. That's what I think. I'll see y'all next week.

Hello everyone out there in Louisville on this election day 2026. Thanks for tuning in to Earth Tones Radio, and I'm going to once again bring you sounds of the 1970s for the next hour. So sit back and relax, and I hope you dig the show.